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15: For the ninth year in a row, Finland has been named the happiest country in the world. That's according to the World Happiness Report put out every year by the Wellbeing Research Center at the University of Oxford in the UK. Two other Nordic nations, Iceland and Denmark, came in at numbers 2 and 3. Now, having spent quite a bit of time in these countries over my 2.5 decades as a journalist, I can tell you that this is not at all that surprising. There's an entirely different way of thinking in these countries. We before me, you might say. In other words, the mentality is less adversarial and much more, we're all in this together. One other interesting thing that came up was that no matter where someone lived, the more time they spent on social media, the less happy they were. Want to smile? It's simple. Put your phone away for a bit. I'm Dr. Sanjay Gupta, helping you live a better life.

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9: You ever wake up in the middle of the night or maybe first thing in the morning and notice drool on your pillow? Unless you're sleeping next to someone who hasn't already seen all your good, bad, and ugly, it's probably not that big a deal and not anything to worry about, unless it's something that just started happening recently. When people drool at night, it's often because of a stuffy nose, acid reflux, or being a mouth breather. People who sleep on their stomach or side are more likely to drool than someone who sleeps on their back. But in some cases, drooling at night can be a warning sign of something more serious, like dental issues, sleep apnea, or even early symptoms of Parkinson's disease. If you're at all concerned about this, the best place to start is with an ENT doctor, an ears, nose, and throat doctor. They can recommend a sleep study to possibly get some answers. I'm Dr. Sanjay Gupta, helping you live a better life.

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0: What a coincidence.
1: But that's just how things happen.

0: 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Here's what happened on the Steve Harvey Morning Show. Now, I've never had a tattoo, but I understand they're pretty painful. Your inner thigh, dog.
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11: A better life with Dr. Sanjay Gupta.
12: For the ninth year in a row, Finland has been named the happiest country in the world. That's according to the World Happiness Report put out every year by the Wellbeing Research Center at the University of Oxford in the UK. Two other Nordic nations, Iceland and Denmark, came in at numbers 2 and 3. Now, having spent quite a bit of time in these countries over my 2.5 decades as a journalist, I can tell you that this is not at all that surprising. There's an entirely different way of thinking in these countries. We before me, you might say. In other words, the mentality is less adversarial and much more, we're all in this together. One other interesting thing that came up was that no matter where someone lived, the more time they spent on social media, the less happy they were. Want to smile? It's simple. Put your phone away for a bit. I'm Dr. Sanjay Gupta, helping you live a better life.
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7: Slowly but surely, AI is seeping its way into every corner of our lives. One area perhaps I didn't expect is diet advice. A new study out of Turkey found that chatbots are recommending to teen boys and girls that they restrict their daily calories to dangerously low levels and eat a balance of nutrients that are kind of out of whack. Remember, teenagers are growing, one pediatrician told us. If they aren't getting enough nutrition, it can really stunt their growth on a number of levels. And in extreme cases, it can lead to significant health consequences. Large language models, LLMs, they are designed to agree with you. So if you're looking to lose weight, they're going to push you pretty hard in that direction. They also sometimes don't know how to tell the difference between good information and bad information. And you know who does? Your doctor. I'm Dr. Sanjay Gupta, helping you live a better life.
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1: 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I'm DL Hughley. 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

0: Hey, yo, it's me, D.O. Hughley, whether you're listening to the Steve Harvey Morning Show in the mornings, Drinker Ray in the midday, or me, D.O. Hughley, in the afternoons, you got the best mix of R&B. 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
12: A better life with Dr. Sanjay Gupta.
13: Slowly but surely, AI is seeping its way into every corner of our lives. One area perhaps I didn't expect is diet advice. A new study out of Turkey found that chatbots are recommending to teen boys and girls that they restrict their daily calories to dangerously low levels and eat a balance of nutrients that are kind of out of whack. Remember, teenagers are growing, one pediatrician told us. If they aren't getting enough nutrition, it can really stunt their growth on a number of levels. And in extreme cases, it can lead to significant health consequences. Large language models, LLMs, they are designed to agree with you. So if you're looking to lose weight, they're going to push you pretty hard in that direction. They also sometimes don't know how to tell the difference between good information and bad information. And you know who does? Your doctor. I'm Dr. Sanjay Gupta, helping you live a better life.
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5: You ever wake up in the middle of the night or maybe first thing in the morning and notice drool on your pillow? Unless you're sleeping next to someone who hasn't already seen all your good, bad, and ugly, it's probably not that big a deal and not anything to worry about unless it's something that just started happening recently. When people drool at night, it's often because of a stuffy nose, acid reflux, or being a mouth breather. People who sleep on their stomach or side are more likely to drool than someone who sleeps on their back. But in some cases, drooling at night can be a warning sign of something more serious, like dental issues, sleep apnea, or even early symptoms of Parkinson's disease. If you're at all concerned about this, the best place to start is with an ENT doctor, an ears, nose, and throat doctor. They can recommend a sleep study to possibly get some answers. I'm Dr. Sanjay Gupta, helping you live a better life.
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WHT Birmingham's best mix of R&B. I'm DL Hughley. 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

at 1077. We're the station that's doing it for the people. I'm Orlando and welcome. Yeah, it's time for that hump day night edition of After Dark in the Magic City. It's that time of night where you get to kick it back, relax. Yeah, I speed it up from time to time because even when the lights are low, there's still plenty of life happening after dark, right? Okay, well listen, let's get you into 50 minutes commercial-free music. Here's Monica, So Gone, After Dark on Hot 107.7.

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Hot 107.7, we got something going on for Juneteenth. I'll tell you about it after this from Kayla Brianna. She calls it Energy on Hot 107.7.

0: Hot 107.7, Birmingham's best mix of R&B. That was Kayla Brianna with Energy. I'm Orlando. I'm energized. Hanging out with you after dark in the Magic City. You know, it's always a pleasure, especially on this hump day night. Okay, in just a couple of days, Juneteenth. 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Midday Link Up live at Alicia's Coffee in conjunction with the historic A.G. Gaston Motel and Civil Rights Institute. 10 a.m., the fun starts. Bring out the family, kids, everybody's welcome. It's going to be a great day of celebration. And you know, the A.G. Gaston Motel Gallery is accessible through Alicia's Coffee. It's going to be open, free to the public from 10 a.m. until 7 p.m. on June 19th. Yeah, just more reasons to celebrate. Well, coming up in a few minutes, let's get in some Boyz II Men. Jodeci, Drew Hill. Yeah, the guy groups are going to have it after dark. Hot 107.7.
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9: 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But are they safe? And do they really work? Well, first, let's talk about actual magnesium. That's an essential mineral that is needed for more than 300 different processes in the body, according to one dietitian. 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Now, if you're not getting enough, there are a few different types of supplements you can try. 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I'm Dr. Sanjay Gupta, helping you live a better life.
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0: Hot 107.7 with Eric Bellinger, Cry in Front of You. I'm Orlando, no crying. Hey, it's after dark in the Magic City. It's time to chill. But come July 3rd, you got to get your party on. Yeah, Marvel City Southern Soul Festival. Sure you've heard us talking about it. Happening July 3rd, Big Bessemer, Rec Center, 114th Street, Bessemer. It's going to be hosted by our very own Drink and Rail, the Midday Link Up, and it is free. Gates open at 3, so make plans to attend. Before the day ends, I got to say happy birthday to a true legend of sports, tennis. Venus Williams turns 46. And I'm sure you've heard that Serena, she's making a bit of a comeback. We'll see. Coming up in a few minutes, I'm going to work in some guy, but Aaliyah is next. 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
7: Heart disease is still the leading cause of death here in the United States and around the world. But what if there was something you could do earlier in life to reduce the odds of becoming a statistic? Well, here in the United States, tens of millions of adults already take a statin to lower their cholesterol. But new guidance put out by the American College of Cardiology and the American Heart Association now emphasize that treating high cholesterol sooner could significantly reduce a person's lifetime risk of heart attack or stroke. How early are we talking? In your 30s, believe it or not. Of course, you need to talk to your doctor about whether statins are right for you, but you should know that the evidence is really starting to stack up that shows the earlier you get a jump on reducing lifelong exposure to plaque-causing lipids and lipoproteins, the better the odds are going to be for you. Make sure you get your cholesterol checked. That's the first step. I'm Dr. Sanjay Gupta, helping you live a better life.
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0: 107.7, Birmingham's best mix of R&B. That's going to be one of the biggest hits of the year. My man T.I. with Let 'Em Know. And I'm Orlando, and know this, Juneteenth. Yeah, well, you can join us tomorrow, Friday. We're going to be at Alicia's Coffee in conjunction with A.G. Gaston Motel and the Civil Rights Institute, because Drink a Red, the Midday Link-Up, is going to be broadcasting live. Fun starts at 10 a.m. You can bring out the entire family for this great celebration. And the A.G. Gaston Motel Gallery is going to be open to the public for free between the hours of 10 a.m. and 7 p.m. No reason for you not to join us. Come on by and get ready to celebrate. On the way, I'm going to work in. Let's see here. How about some Bruno Mars, his latest? But up next is Soul for Real with that Candy Rain, I-107.7.
1: 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Yeah. 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

0: that we got you for your commute, for your work day, or a relaxing evening at home. 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
1: Withstand time, space, and matter forever. Forever's a mighty long time. Here we are decades later. The sentiment is still the same. Listen.

0: Hot 107.7 with Raheem Devon and Y-O-U. I'm Orlando. It is After Dark in the Magic City. Okay, coming up into this Father's Day weekend, good show to check out. Hang out with Dad. It's the Take a Stroll Back Down Memory Lane with A.J. Johnson. It starts at 11, playing you those great hits that Dad will remember from the 60s, 70s, and the 80s. You should remember them, too, because they were great songs. Anyway, take a stroll back down memory lane. Do some good reminiscing every Sunday at 11. On the way, Music Soul Child. Gonna work in some Lauryn Hill, but Outkast is next. 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
1: Hey, yo, it's me, D.L. Hughley, whether you're listening to the Steve Harvey Morning Show in the mornings, Drinker Ray in the midday, or me, D.L. Hughley, in the afternoons. 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
14: A better life with Dr. Sanjay Gupta.
15: Did you know that almost half the vegetables and more than three quarters of the fruit that we eat in this country come from just one state, California? Yeah, it's true. And according to a new report by the Environmental Working Group, a health advocacy organization, a lot of this produce is tainted with PFAS, which are sometimes referred to as forever chemicals. Why? Well, the EPA says pesticides keep America's food supply safe, abundant, and affordable. And of course, these chemicals are used in every state, not just California. Now, if you are worried, though, about how much you're consuming, the best thing to do is to buy organic produce, if and when you can. Organic or not, you should rinse all fruits and vegetables under running water. Don't use any soap. And as one epidemiologist told us, use a brush on sturdier items like carrots, potatoes, and cucumbers. I'm Dr. Sanjay Gupta, helping you live a better life.
16: Let's go.
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Hughley Show. Here's Coco. Here

0: 107.7 with the latest from Victoria Monet. It's called Let Me. I'm Orlando. It's after dark, the Magic City. Well, let me tell you this. We got some things going on for you here. Lionel Richie, Earth, Wind & Fire, touring. How would you like to win a flyaway to the city of your choice to check them out? All you do is listen for the national keyword throughout the week. Text it in to 95819. That's how you enter for your chance to win. You have numerous chances, but you got to be listening. You got to be texting. Coming up in a few minutes, Tevin Campbell. Going to work in some brownstone. Tank Luther Vandross. 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

0: 77, doing it for the people, Chris Brown and Leon Thomas with Fallen. Well, I'm Lando. It's time for me to fall up out of here. It's been fun, as always, hanging out with you. But join me tonight at 10 for the Thursday night edition After Dark of the Magic City. Your Birmingham area forecast. Yeah, wet today. Look for a high of 78. Rain chances continue Friday. The high 79, 85 on Saturday. Get ready to wake up Steve Harvey. Be careful out there. Love one another. Check out our seniors. But never forget, even when the lights are low, there's still plenty of life. It's happening after dark with Lando right here on Hot 107.7.
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7: If you're caring for an aging parent, you may feel quite often that you're alone in what you're doing. But you're not, not by a long shot. According to a new report by the Pew Research Center, 10% of U.S. adults are caring for a parent over age 65. Millions more are caring for a spouse or partner 65 or older. Beyond the sheer numbers, this report, perhaps unsurprisingly, found a major difference in caregiver well-being between men and women. One psychologist we spoke to suggested thinking 5 years in the future and imagining where you are right now. Will you be glad you took something on, or regretful that you didn't? You also need to cut yourself some slack, he said, especially women. Don't try to shoulder all of the burden by yourself. You might need to ask for help before you burn out. You'll be so glad you did. I'm Dr. Sanjay Gupta, helping you live a better life.
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3: Recent survey conducted by Common Sense Media found one-third of teenagers prefer AI companions over humans for serious conversations. There's a term for that, social offloading. And experts we talked to warned that this habit could be stunting emotional growth, leaving an already isolated generation who came of age during the pandemic even less prepared for the messiness of human interaction. Sure, AI can help you polish whatever it is you're looking to say, but that's not very human, right? 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It's also what makes them so validating, help us to develop our confidence, our voice, our deep bonds with each other. Psychiatrists we talked to encouraged turning to family or friends when you're struggling to express yourself. They are keen to help. I'm Dr. Sanjay Gupta, helping you live a better life.
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7: For the ninth year in a row, Finland has been named the happiest country in the world. That's according to the World Happiness Report put out every year by the Wellbeing Research Center at the University of Oxford in the UK. Two other Nordic nations, Iceland and Denmark, came in at numbers 2 and 3. Now, having spent quite a bit of time in these countries over my 2.5 decades as a journalist, I can tell you that this is not at all that surprising. There's an entirely different way of thinking in these countries. We before me, you might say. In other words, the mentality is less adversarial and much more, we're all in this together. One other interesting thing that came up was that no matter where someone lived, the more time they spent on social media, the less happy they were. Want to smile? It's simple. Put your phone away for a bit. I'm Dr. Sanjay Gupta, helping you live a better life.
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I'm DL Hughley. 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

0: D.L. Hughley, whether you're listening to the Steve Harvey Morning Show in the mornings, Drinker Ray in the midday, or me, D.L. Hughley, in the afternoons, you got the best mix of R&B. 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
12: Heart disease is still the leading cause of death here in the United States and around the world. But what if there was something you could do earlier in life to reduce the odds of becoming a statistic? Well, here in the United States, tens of millions of adults already take a statin to lower their cholesterol. But new guidance put out by the American College of Cardiology and the American Heart Association now emphasize that treating high cholesterol sooner could significantly reduce a person's lifetime risk of heart attack or stroke. How early are we talking? In your 30s, believe it or not. Of course, you need to talk to your doctor about whether statins are right for you, but you should know that the evidence is really starting to stack up that shows the earlier you get a jump on reducing lifelong exposure to plaque-causing lipids and lipoproteins, the better the odds are going to be for you. Make sure you get your cholesterol checked. That's the first step. I'm Dr. Sanjay Gupta, helping you live a better life.
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2: Yeah. 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

0: I sure will. Good morning, everybody. Y'all listening to The Voice. Come on, dig me now. One and only Steve Harvey got a radio show. Yeah, I do. Tickle me when I say it, but I do. Like I say always, it just is a constant reminder of how good God has been. So my question to you is, what's stopping you from having the life that you want? What's stopping you from having the life that you want? I know a lot of people who have given up on achieving the life of their dreams, but I know they'd still want them if they could get to them, but they just allowed to settle for so many reasons. So who I'm talking to is you today. What's really at the core of stopping you? What is that? Is it your friends or your associates? Is it the fear of what you think somebody else will think of you if you decide to change? Is it what I used to call the call of the wow? Is it the fact that you keep thinking that the thing that you're doing that's providing you these momentary moments of pleasure that really ain't really good or healthy for you, you don't want to stop doing that because you got just a little bit more something else you want to do? I call that the call of the wow. You know, it's just out there. Them streets is calling you. Them lights is calling you. You know, them girls is calling you. Them guys that's on the wrong side keep calling you. You can't seem to make a decision about the right guy. You keep picking the wrong guy all the time. What is it that's stopping you from having the life that you really want to have? So whatever the reason you're choosing, that's the reason that's stopping you from having the life that you want to have, it's no good. Because at the end of the day, here's the real deal. See, God is available. And God is available for all of us. And God has a plan for all of us. And God wants the very best for all of us. That's the truth of the matter. So now, what are we going to do to get started having that life? First of all, if it's your friends, I want you to understand something. Your friends can't save you. A lot of your friends offer no real help for you. Most of your friends don't have the answer themselves. I mean, it's just a wide range of reasons. And misery loves company. So usually when your friends are in a bad position, they kind of like company in that bad position. Your friends ain't going to church. You're going to be their friend. They don't really want you to go to church. You know, your friends don't pray. So why would they offer up prayer as a solution to you? You know, your friends don't really get the fact that if you treat people better, people would treat you better. So what's that? So your friends are a lot of times the reasons, you know, the peer pressure of what, and then the thought in your mind of what they gonna think once they find out I don't do what they do anymore. Who cares what they think other than you? I mean, really, you can't let what somebody thinks of you stop you from having the best life you wanted to have. If I went by that theory right there, I wouldn't even be on this mic this morning. I would have never become a stand-up. I would have had I listened to the people around me who clearly told me when I quit my job to pursue this, boy, don't you quit your job. You got a family. Boy, don't you do this. You ain't got no bit. That ain't no security in that. Get yourself a job. Go down here and work your brother. Go to work over here. I heard all of that. I didn't let that stop me from pursuing this. Why would you allow that to stop you from pursuing your relationship with God so you can have the best life you could possibly have? You gangbang because they've convinced you that this is the family situation and love that you don't have. And they've convinced you that this is your only way, your only source of getting over. And then you drum up these ignorant reasons, man, for staying with it. But they sound so good when you listening to everybody else you surrounded by telling you why we gang banging, why we holding this block down, why we slanging this thing here right here, why we letting it go like this here. You keep listening to them when all in your heart of hearts, you know, this ain't right. You already know, but you allow that form of the call of the wild, that wanting to be accepted by a group of people who trying to get you to accept a way so you can further their progress, to even prove that you worthy to be around them, you got to commit some type of crime. To even prove that you worthy to be around them. Then when you get busted on the crime, what happens to that? Where your family at now? They don't come down there to see you because guess what? They can't turn in their ID at the desk at a law enforcement center. So now your homies can't come visit you. And then, you know, your family back out here, they ain't taking care of your family because it's all about them. Then you learn that. What is it that's stopping you from having the life that you always wanted to have? What is it? Why are you a repeat offender? Why do you keep checking yourself back into that institution? Why, man? Why won't you get it together? Why won't you give God a try? Why won't you disassociate yourself? Why would you continue to be a part of a revolving door system and becoming the farm system for these institutions that ain't got nothing for you? But you keep going back in there, and then every time you go in there, and then your little homies or your gangbanging little silly little friends try to make you think that's a badge of honor. There ain't no badge of honor, man. That's one more scratch on that record. That's one more nail in that coffin. That's one step closer to that third strike where you ain't gonna ever get out. It's one step closer to that graveyard. You keep on. Why would you not give God a try? Why would you not go and see what your life could really be? What is it that's stopping you? Because see, I got news for you. There's nothing like waking up free. I don't care who you are. There's nothing like waking up with the joy in your heart. Now, if you ain't going to be free, get the joy in your heart. The satisfaction of knowing that you're accomplishing something with your life. Help somebody behind them bars. Get in the program. Show these young cats when they come in a better way. But don't you dare sit there, man, and just ride it out. And man, just go and get the fullest life that you can have. You know what it feels like to wake up and be on your way somewhere, knowing that you have something to accomplish, that you can change somebody, that you can stop somebody from going down the road you went down. It's a whole lot of ways to make your life better. But why would you not go and have the best life you can have? What is it that's stopping you? Really? Really? So you think that Satan really has your best interests at heart? That little thing your mama kept telling you about praying, you wasn't listening, was you? But you know, it ain't ever too late to get back to that. It ain't ever too late to turn around. It ain't ever too late to get your life together. It ain't ever too late to seek God. And it ain't ever too late to pray. Don't forget to pray. Don't be ashamed to pray. And don't be too proud to pray. Because prayer changes things. Prayer changes people too. I'm a witness to that.
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1: Flora says, I've been sleeping with our yard man for a while, and he doesn't like wearing protection. We got into an argument about it, and now he's not answering my husband's text to come do our yard. How can he be so petty when he knows I'm married? What is going on?
0: Right here. Once God. Y'all got to quit writing us with all this craziness, acting like it's normal.
1: Yes.
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0: Y'all, I can't apply no rules to this stuff. Because y'all keep coming up with all this abnormal mess like it's regular.
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0: Ladies and gentlemen, let me have your attention, please. This show right here is designed to do several things. One of them is to remind you of your relationship with God. It is premium. It is paramount. It is the number one decision you can make with your life, to have a relationship with your Creator. I can tell you flat out right now, if I did not have that, I'd have no idea where I would be. But I can promise you this, I wouldn't be here. That's for sure. Secondly, we like to motivate you, you know, inspire you, give you hope and aspiration. Thirdly, we'll give you a little bit of information from time to time, but our main thing up in here, entertainment, baby. Cut this show on, put a smile on your face. Yeah, that's what it is, and that's what we do all the time. This is Steve Harvey Morning Show, man. Ain't nothing like it. Shirley Strawberry, Carla Pharrell, Mississippi Monica, Junior the Comeback Kid, and the legend of Nephew Tommy. Junior, what is it now?
1: What do you enjoy most about being a father since we're a few days out from Father's Day?
0: Well, see, this will be a great opportunity for Monica to get some social media content and then avoid me from having to do this video because we're on the Zoom. So ask me the question again, Junior.
2: Oh, man, Steve.
1: What do you enjoy about you being
0: be quiet.
1: A father?
0: Wait a minute, hold on. Excuse me. One second. Shirley, be quiet. I'm not going to ask you that no more today.
2: Now, whatever, go ahead, man.
1: What do you enjoy now, Unc, about being a father? What you enjoy most about being a father?
0: I can tell you, man, on the real. Yeah, the other day I was with two of my sons. I'm always with two of them. I was with Jason last week and Winton. No, man, I was with all three of them last week. And it was a great thing. I was with two of them yesterday. One of the great joys of fatherhood for me now is watching how they turned out as young men. Now, Jason is a full grown man. Jason all the way in. Jason got a family, he got kids, and he is by far, hands down, the best dad I've ever seen. Mm-hmm. I've never seen a father better at it than him. He's better at fatherhood than I was at that age. He's better at fatherhood than I am now, really, tell you the truth. Winton, I love the way he's found his path in life. He's over there doing his thing. I love my oldest son, how he stands by me through everything. He's my chief of staff. He's with me all the time, scheduling everything. I'm just so proud of the way they turned out. You know, it ain't got nothing to do with money because none of them making a lot of money right now. Well, they're making good, but they're not making a lot, right? And that's really cool. But what they are, they're quality people. They don't mistreat women, abuse them. They didn't get some young girl pregnant and then walk off leaving her or holding the bag. They ain't been to jail. You know, none of that, man. That's just such a great thing. And the relationship we have now, we sit around, we laugh, we have fun. We be talking, we be joking. Now, I'm still their daddy now. Still their daddy. But that's been a great thing. And then my daughters have turned out to be such great women, man. Very, very proud of them. And they love their daddy.
3: Mm-hmm. All right.
0: So, that's it.
3: Happy Father's Day. All right. Coming up at 32 minutes after the hour, we'll hear from the nephew, another father, as he runs that prank back right after this.
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8: Did you know that almost half the vegetables and more than three quarters of the fruit that we eat in this country come from just one state, California? Yeah, it's true. And according to a new report by the Environmental Working Group, a health advocacy organization, a lot of this produce is tainted with PFAS, which are sometimes referred to as forever chemicals. Why? Well, the EPA says pesticides keep America's food supply safe, abundant, and affordable. And of course, these chemicals are used in every state, not just California. Now, if you are worried, though, about how much you're consuming, the best thing to do is to buy organic produce, if and when you can. 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I'm Dr. Sanjay Gupta, helping you live a better life.
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0: Early, my refrigerator, all right?
1: Okay.
0: My frigidaire. My grandma used to call it the ice box. Yeah, mm-hmm. Ice box. You can't be standing up in there holding that dough open, letting that air out that frigidaire. You can't
1: right.
0: do that. You get your butt whooped behind that. And don't drink that water. That water right there, that's your granddad's water. You don't drink that water. All right. Frigidaire. I'm sorry, I just went to reminisce.
1: It was
0: my
1: good
0: bad.
1: Memories, though. And I'm it was sorry. Water from the faucet in the refrigerator,
0: yes.
1: too.
0: Did you ever used to take a cup and scrape that ice out of that freezer? Boy,
2: yeah.
0: That little
1: yes.
0: ice that was hanging.
1: Yes.
0: Oh, that ice was good. Mm. All right, here we go. Refrigerator, delivery, cat dog.
3: Hello?
0: Hello, I'm trying to reach Mr. B, please.
3: Who is
0: this? Mr. B, this is Jackson. I'm the driver, man. I'm actually the delivery guy that's bringing your refrigerator over today.
3: Okay, what's going on?
0: Okay, listen, I know we had a window that was from 8 to 12 this morning. It's, mm-hmm. let's see, it's 11:30 now.
3: Mm-hmm.
0: So we're running a little bit behind schedule, man. We have some problems at the yard getting everything loaded up.
3: Oh, man, come on, man. You killing me. I can't. Y'all running behind.
0: We're a little bit behind schedule, man. We're going to have to. We'll be there somewhere between 12 and 4.
3: Oh, come on, man. Y'all got to do better than that, man. I'm with my job.
0: I understand, sir. I understand. Actually, it's...
3: I got all my food in here and coolers and stuff, man. I got ice everywhere, man. What's going on? If y'all ain't got the refrigerator, I'm trying to figure out.
0: No, we loaded up, you know. We just had some problems. I think one of the forklifts went out, and, you know, it kind of pushed us back. So that four-hour window we had from 8 to 12, man, just got ruined, and now we're pushing things from 12 to 4. So between 12 and 4, man, we would definitely be there.
3: Man, y'all have to do better than that. Cool. I spoke to yesterday.
0: He's actually the warehouse supervisor. He's actually out today. He's not here.
3: So he's not in. So yeah, man. God, I'm supposed to be at work at 1 o'clock. You said y'all ain't gonna be here till in between 12 and 4. I'm supposed to be at work at 1 o'clock.
0: I understand it, man. I greatly apologize, man. It this rarely happens, and it just so happened this morning the forklift was down, and we had a lot of stuff to load up. You know, we got.
3: Right.
0: I got 10 refrigerators on this truck, man, and one of them's definitely yours, sir, so I'm definitely going to be getting it to you as soon as I can.
3: Man, y'all man, y'all pushing it, because I'm supposed to be at work, and then I done scheduled everything else around this, because I'm supposed to, you know, I got to have my refrigerator, because I got all my food and stuff sitting in here in the kitchen and whatnot.
0: Your refrigerator went out? Did it go, your refrigerator went out? Is that what happened?
3: Yeah, sir, it sure did. I mean, I hadn't had it for quite some time, so, you know, so it's just a matter of time for would go out, so I decided to go ahead and get a new one, you know.
0: Right.
3: So that's why
0: I can schedule you next week sometime if you want me to.
3: No. I mean, I can't afford it. We're going to pay for this food that I got in here all over the floor.
0: Let me get the hustling, man, see if I can move as quick as I can. But 12 to 4 is the window, man. I like I said, I apologize, Mr. Mm-hmm. But we'll be there, man. We're gonna be there with your refrigerator today, okay?
3: Okay, so when you on your way, how about I want you to call me and let me know that you're on your way so I know what's going on.
0: We don't normally call when we're on our way. We just come on in and get things set up.
3: What do you mean you don't call? Why not? You just called me just now, didn't you?
0: Yeah,
3: you
0: I did.
3: You called me then. Make no sense.
0: Like I said, the problem is on us. Man, I'll give you a call when we're en route, okay?
3: Okay, I appreciate that. Now, you said between 12 and 4 now.
0: Yes, sir. Between 12 and 4, we definitely be there. We got you on the truck, man.
3: Okay. I don't want no mess, man.
0: No, we got you. We'll see you in a minute, man.
3: All right.
0: Take care.
3: Mm-hmm. Hello?
0: Mr.
3: Who is this?
0: This is Jackson again, the delivery guy, man, with the refrigerator.
3: Well, listen,
0: Mr. Baptiste, man, we run into a few more problems here, man. It looks like we probably not going to get that refrigerator out till tomorrow sometime.
3: You said what?
0: We run into a few more problems, man. It looks like we probably not going to get that refrigerator out till tomorrow sometime.
3: You ran into a few more problems. A few more problems like what?
0: Sir, we got some problems with some more deliveries we got. Just with all the deliveries we got, it just don't seem we're going to make it on your side of town to be able to get this thing taken care of.
3: You're not going to make it on my side of town. What kind of is that? You decide you want to take my money when I pay for it, but you gonna tell me you ain't gonna make it on my side of town.
0: Well, we can definitely get out there tomorrow, man. We definitely can get out there tomorrow.
3: I can't have my refrigerator out here tomorrow. I got chicken and beef and brisket and all over here in my flow, and you gonna tell me you can't make it in here till tomorrow? What kind of is that, huh?
0: Sir, you
3: ain't got no answer for me on that.
0: Sir, I understand.
3: No. I don't think you understand, son. Because I got food and ice sitting in here and coolers and all over my floor in my kitchen. You gonna tell me that you can't make it in here till tomorrow with my refrigerator because y'all in on the back around. Now where is

0: No.
1: I spoke to yesterday. Now, where is
0: I know you spoke to Larry.
1: I told him yesterday I had to have my at work at 1 o'clock. I told him that. I said, now, you got to have that refrigerator here on time because I got to have my at work.
0: Well, like I said, we've had some setbacks.
1: So where is I don't talk to you no more. Where is
0: like I said, sir, not working today.
1: He's not in today.
0: He's not
1: in charge?
0: Well, actually, the lady named one that's actually in charge of when Larry leaves, but I don't even know if I saw morning.
1: Oh,
0: but
1: you raggedy, you, what are y'all doing over there? Now, when I spoke, then we're going to have it there. It was between 8 and 12. Now, I done took off my job, but y'all had a refrigerator here. I'm here at home. Now you call me back.
0: Sir, all I can tell you is we're going to be there tomorrow, okay? I'm not going to go back and forth.
1: You say you're not going to go back. You know what? You, that refrigerator. Sorry, y'all. You take that refrigerator, and you take that refrigerator up your up, and up. I don't want the no more. I can go around and put this food in my neighbor's refrigerator, and I'm going to go get me another from somewhere else, because you playing around. I ain't got time for your mess.
0: Sir, I don't know if that's refundable.
1: You know what I mean? What the you mean you don't know if it's refundable? You got time. You gonna take my money and you gonna tell me that I can't have my money back and you can't get my refrigerator on here on time.
0: Sir, listen. There's one more thing I need to tell you.
1: Thing to say to me because I don't want
0: sir,
1: no more.
0: Okay, but I have one more thing I need to tell you, okay? Are you listening?
1: What?
0: This will probably help everything.
1: What?
0: This is Nephew Tommy from the Steve Harvey Morning Show. You just got pranked by your wife.
1: You know what? I'm gonna fix her. So, but where the hell is my refrigerator? That's what I want to know. I tell you what, they showed up their refrigerator. I showed them where they can put it.
0: And there you have it, Miss Shirley. Be back in an hour.
2: Thank you, Mr. Nephew. Coming up next, it is Ask the CLO with our Chief Love Officer, Steve Harvey, in the building right after this.
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1: When there's something wrong with you, you usually the last person to know it. Everybody else know.
2: Like, you're in denial about it?
3: You're the last person to admit it.
1: I mean, we got it on this show.
4: Ooh, I'm going to say this right here before we even start.
1: I'll go down the line.
4: And nobody said nothing to y'all this morning. I'm not for it this morning. I said it. I said it like that.
1: Okay, cool. And I care.
2: Go ahead.
1: Shirley has never thought of herself as bougie.
5: And I still don't.
1: We all have.
4: No, that's
2: okay, so she's saying she's in denial about her bougie-ness. Is that what you're saying?
4: For years. She
1: said, I'm just me.
5: I am.
1: See right there.
4: Her family say that. Now, that's true.
1: See that?
3: Anyway.
2: Who else? Come on. Who else?
1: Carla.
2: Yes.
1: Ratchet hood.
2: I'm not any of those things.
1: Tie cutting, busting windshields.
2: Allegedly.
1: And then she hides it under the word alleged.
2: Yes. You have no
3: proof. We all see it.
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7: 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Indiara from Detroit, an overworked teacher, finds herself drawn into a cold case. 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Plus, Eva Marcille returns as Madam, a woman who fights to retain control of her exotic male dancers in the final season of All the Queen's Men, now streaming. 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
8: Coming up at the top of the hour in entertainment news, the Obama Presidential Library is opening tomorrow.
2: Yay!
4: Yeah.
8: Yay!
2: Yes!
8: And the New York Knicks owner, James Dolan, urged players to abstain from sex during the title run. And they won. We'll talk about these stories at the top of the hour, but right now it is time to ask the CLO. Yeah, could you do it? Is the question.
9: No.
8: All right. This is from Fifi in Charlotte. Fifi writes, my older brothers used to hang out with my fiance until they found out we were dating. Now they hate him and won't tell me why. They keep telling me that I can do much better. As the baby sister, why won't they tell me what's up with my man?
1: Well, they hung out with him before. They got to know him. They was cool to hang with. But you ain't cool to have my sister, though.
9: Hmm.
1: You ain't that cool. Because remember, we know, you know, I mean, we know who you really are. Mm-hmm. So now they hate him. They're going to get rid of him, so it's okay. This won't be a problem after a while. Just hang in there a little while longer, you know, go to a few more movies, eat you some dinner and stuff. But they finna get rid of him. Yeah. You're not going down the aisle with him.
2: Oh, so she needs to let that go.
1: Let it go. Yeah, baby. Mm-hmm. It's all right. You can get somebody else. He not having you, though. And your brother's finna make sure of that, because they having some other conversations you ain't privy to.
8: Yeah, don't all brothers feel that way about their little sisters, though? No man is good enough.
1: Let me tell you something. Mississippi shaking her head, but you know, they from Mississippi though, so that's altogether different over there. I don't know what's happening over there. that's a Mississippi thing. She going,
8: Okay, we're moving happening? On. Darwin and
1: Well,
8: Gary.
1: She was shaking her head. Glennis don't give a what she do, so.
2: Not true.
8: he told me personally he loves his little sister and is very proud
1: of
8: her.
1: They do.
9: Hey, Glennis.
8: All right. Moving on to Darwin and Gary. Darwin writes, my girlfriend goes out with her friends a lot, and she shares her Uber info with me so I can be sure she's safe. The other night, she didn't share the Uber info, so I was worried. She later said she forgot to share the info with me. Is she lying to me?
1: Yeah, I mean, wouldn't you?
2: Wait, what?
8: So she's just
1: if
8: lying.
1: If I'm out with my boys, and I've been sharing the info, and then we go do something we ain't supposed to do, I'm not going to share that info with you. So then when you ask me, she say she forgot. Is she lying? Yes.
8: But she got to be lying, though. She could not have just innocently forgotten.
1: She might have forgot.
8: Uh-huh.
1: she very could have forgotten.
3: Mm-hmm. But what she told him was.
1: But he come talking about, is she lying? And you know why she? You know why he's asking, is she lying? Because he know he the lie.
3: Uh-huh. How do these relationships last?
1: It all works out.
3: Surely
1: it works.
3: Guess it does. Maybe I need to lie more.
2: Surely.
4: You should have been lying.
3: I'm single. All right, moving on to Rashida in Queens. Rashida writes, my husband does the grocery shopping. I went with him Sunday and one of the cashiers cut her eyes at me and then looked at him. He jokingly said, she likes me. That was the crazy response to me. So should I start doing the grocery shopping?
1: I mean, that ain't gonna stop nothing. That's it, lady. You doing the grocery shopping ain't gonna stop nothing if there's something going on. Cause all they need is each other's number.
3: What should
1: and anything going on ain't popping off at the grocery store, no how.
3: Not in the stock room.
2: Hey, girl, you better let your man do the grocery shopping.
1: Meet me on aisle 8. Let's climb behind the cereal.
3: Behind the cereal.
1: Yeah, ain't nothing happening at the grocery store, no way. So you go and do the grocery shopping if you want to.
3: Yeah.
1: I don't care what you do, Cheryl.
3: You're saying it's deeper than that. Yeah.
1: He told you she likes me.
2: Right.
1: She cut eyes at you and all this here. She work at the cash register.
2: Right. She should let him do the shopping.
3: Yeah.
2: Get a discount on these groceries. Girl, you know how much these groceries cost? You're tripping. Let your man go down there.
3: All right. Last one, Steve. Last one, CLO. Travis in Fort Myers writes, my wife butt dialed me while she was having dinner with her mom. I heard something about a martini and she's on a diet and she says she stopped drinking. Her mom is a drinker, so I think she's a bad influence. How do I keep those two apart?
1: You can't. Hey, man, why y'all be writing in stuff like this? You can't keep no mom away from her daughter, no daughter away from her mama.
3: Right.
1: Cool. You ain't finna break that relationship up, dog. Yeah. Come on, man. Well, why would you take that time where they hang out and go, man, get you a cigar, go sit out in the garage. Dog, do something.
3: Or maybe she can just have
1: watch
3: a mocktail.
1: TV, lay your head back, take a nap, shut up.
3: He's trying to make sure his wife stays on diet, on plan, you know, with her diet and not drink.
1: Hey, man, if she have one drink every now and then, she'll still be all right. You know, it's just going to take a little longer, that's all. You ain't going
2: to. This thing got on your nerves.
3: Steve, I know, it's getting ready to say, is this irritating you?
1: Yeah, man. She had one drink. Now you want to shut the relationship down to end by.
3: Yeah. How do I keep these two apart?
9: Yeah, he said end by.
1: Man, she's tripping for one
3: and
1: drink.
3: And then, yeah.
1: You didn't hear her talk about no man. She talking about a drink. How I keep them away from each other. I think her mama's a drinker and your wife a drinker too.
3: He's saying the mom is a bad influence on his wife.
1: Yes,
3: all of that.
1: Yes, she is. She her mama. You married into that family. You knew that.
3: You knew his mom drank. Her mom drank, huh? Wow.
1: He knew his wife drank. He done had drinks with his wife.
3: Yeah.
1: Go on over there, man. Get you a cocktail and sit down somewhere.
3: Yeah.
1: You worrying yourself about nothing.
3: Yeah.
1: You got any more Shirley? Come on, Shirley.
3: Steve,
1: take your forehead out of your hand.
4: Dressing him up.
1: Just come on, Shirley. Just read the last one.
3: The last one, Steve. That was the last one. Sorry it upset you so much.
1: I mean, that really, really just ticked me off.
2: We see.
1: Well, how do I break them up? Boy, what?
3: Yeah, he wants to keep them apart.
1: He got to be like 24 years old.
2: Yeah. He's young, huh?
9: Young.
2: Good mindset.
3: Well, Travis, his name is Travis, so if you can judge anything by that, his name is Travis. Yeah.
9: He's 28.
3: Well, he's 28, Junior.
9: Yes, yeah. Most Travis's I know is 28.
3: All right. Thank you, CLO. Coming up at the top of the hour, we will have some entertainment news for you right after this.
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20: More and more people are using magnesium supplements to help them sleep. But are they safe? And do they really work? Well, first, let's talk about actual magnesium. That's an essential mineral that is needed for more than 300 different processes in the body, according to one dietitian. And most people get enough of it simply from the foods they eat. Now, if you're not getting enough, there are a few different types of supplements you can try. But as always, you should talk to your doctor before starting any new medication or supplement, whether it's prescription or over-the-counter. Now, when it comes to the science, we looked into this, and I gotta say, there's not a lot of strong evidence that magnesium supplements will actually help you sleep. They might help you manage pain, they might help you lower your stress levels, or work to get your muscles to relax. And maybe it's those things then that help you get some better sleep. I'm Dr. Sanjay Gupta, helping you live a better life.

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1: That's where Never Give Up comes from. I wasn't Brock. I wasn't Roman. I wasn't Dwayne. 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

0: According to The Guardian, a video released Monday by the Roommate Show podcast revealed that New York Knicks owner James Dolan urged the Knicks players to consider abstaining from sex during what he anticipated would be a 10-week march to an NBA title, part of a broader appeal for sacrifice delivered shortly before the playoffs began. He said, in part, quote, "I had this idea that maybe you should give up sex for the next 10 weeks," Dolan told players during a surprise speech to the team on April 3rd. Dolan's comments have quickly become the most discussed portion of the speech, though the owner framed the suggestion as part of a wider message about commitment and discipline. He urged players to improve their diets, prioritize sleep, and eliminate distractions during the playoffs. One of those distractions was sex. Question, here's a question for you. How long could you guys go without sex if it would improve your job performance?
1: A day.
2: I do, but I ain't gonna make that parade though.
3: About this radio show?
0: Yes, 10 weeks. Can. 10 weeks.
1: What? No, I'm not doing 10 weeks.
0: Could you do it for 10 weeks? Yeah. Well, you go on a diet. You do that.
3: For how much?
0: For the championship. That's what they sacrificed for.
1: Somebody on the team. Everybody wasn't just absent. Not all them players. I can't have as much money and just be absent.
3: Participate in that. Them guys ain't do 10 weeks. Them young dudes, they not doing 10 weeks.
4: Well, it was from April. He made the request, the owner, from April to when was the
0: final? April 3rd.
3: They laughed at this so hard in that locker room. What qualifies him to tell them how to win the championship? He don't know.
0: But
3: he been there a lot of years and ain't won nothing. Now he done came up with no sex for 10 weeks.
1: Yeah,
3: man. Get you a volleyball team. No, get you a volleyball team and go sit down somewhere. We in the NBA. We on tour.
0: But why are you mad, cities. Though?
3: Because I know what they doing in the league. They go to different cities, man. They in the lobby waiting on these cats. No, man. I'm not finna
0: but
3: no
0: they won, though. Feature. They won.
3: It wasn't because they didn't have sex.
0: How do you know that, though?
1: Okay, who on the team you know was having sex? Was Jalen Brunson having sex, huh?
4: Well, he's married.
3: MVP?
0: Well, with his wife.
3: Yeah.
4: Yeah,
1: Yeah.
2: That's probably what got him through it.
1: Yeah.
2: Yeah.
1: See
2: that? Yeah. I need this air at night as soon as I get in.
3: I cannot think of anything that sex does not heal. I can't.
2: Come on, boy.
1: Come on,
0: But what about your body if you're tired or, you know?
2: It helps the body heal.
0: At peak performance.
3: I'm tired. I can't go to sleep. Put me to sleep.
4: So wait a minute, Steve. There's a certain amount of money that you would not have sex for job performance. So let's get to that
0: for
4: amount.
0: 10 weeks.
4: Yeah, okay. Let's see. Let's do $70 million.
3: Hell yeah.
0: No sex. Too high.
2: Oh, I go a year.
3: $70 million.
4: All right. Let's do $1 million a week. What is that? $10 million?
0: Yeah.
3: Yeah,
0: I like that. Yeah.
4: 10 million. Would you do it?
3: 10 million to hear you. A million a week. I'm getting paid not to have sex. A million a week. Yeah.
1: Don't touch me.
3: I'm doing it.
0: So you can do it. What'd you say, Junior?
1: 10 million. A million a week. Don't touch me. Get your hand off my thigh. What are you doing?
3: 70 million. I could go.
4: How long? Tommy said a year.
3: Yeah. 70 million. I do 18 months.
1: Okay.
0: So a year and a half. So money is more important than sex.
3: I'll do 2 years for 70 million.
2: Yeah. I'm really up to 5, actually. 70 million. 70 million?
0: So money is more important than sex.
1: 70 million, yeah.
0: Because at first, sex was the most important. Now we put the money in it. Yeah. Uh-huh.
1: 70 million. I'm hanging with nuns and monks, everything.
2: Yeah.
1: Everybody don't have 70, sex I'm hanging with.
3: Man, please.
0: Okay.
3: 70 million put you, I win.
0: Well, they won.
4: Right, there you go.
0: All right, guys. Finally, tomorrow is Juneteenth, and we are excited for Chicago and the whole country, really. The Obama Presidential Center grand opening will open today, more than a decade after the former president chose his hometown of Chicago for the project. The museum displays campaign memorabilia, presidential artifacts, while its campus showcases a new community basketball court, a playground, a public library. According to CNBC, the Obama Presidential Center is also intended to serve as an economic engine for surrounding community. They're going to be hiring local contractors, drawing new investments to the Chicago West Side and the South Side. And that is great news. Happy for the Obamas. Happy so for the Obamas. Yes.
4: Wonderful. Mm-hmm. Mm-hmm. Yes.
0: They're doing good in the hood, for real. It's on the south side of Chicago. Speaking of the Obamas, the former president and our forever first lady, Michelle Obama, we love her and we love them. They unveiled their library's official portrait. It's a massive painting. It was done by an internationally renowned artist. Let me see if I can get this name. Njidika. Njidika. Njidika. Mm-hmm. Anyway, that name.
3: I'll read it. Send it to me.
4: No, no, we're good. Thank you.
0: Akunyi Lee Crosby. Okay, there you go. Put that together. The joint portrait shows the Obamas sitting in a vibrant, colorful situation with references to their life together, their family, and key moments in their marriage and the White House. So congratulations. We're very happy for them.
1: Right now.
0: Some good news for the country for a change, you know. Coming up at 20 minutes after the hour, today is the day the New York Knicks World Champion Parade. We'll talk about it right after this.
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19: You ever wake up in the middle of the night or maybe first thing in the morning and notice drool on your pillow? Unless you're sleeping next to someone who hasn't already seen all your good, bad, and ugly, it's probably not that big a deal and not anything to worry about unless it's something that just started happening recently. When people drool at night, it's often because of a stuffy nose, acid reflux, or being a mouth breather. People who sleep on their stomach or side are more likely to drool than someone who sleeps on their back. But in some cases, drooling at night can be a warning sign of something more serious, like dental issues, sleep apnea, or even early symptoms of Parkinson's disease. If you're at all concerned about this, the best place to start is with an ENT doctor, an ears, nose, and throat doctor. They can recommend a sleep study to possibly get some answers. I'm Dr. Sanjay Gupta, helping you live a better life.
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1: The New York Knicks World Champions Parade is today in a couple of hours at 10 a.m. It's going to start at 10 a.m. near Battery Park, travel north along Broadway through the Canyon of Heroes before concluding at City Hall. Mayor Mamdani will host a championship celebration and key to the city ceremony on the City Hall Plaza immediately after the parade and on this Father's Day weekend. We just love Jalen Brunson and his father, Rick Brunson, achieving a lifetime goal with the Knicks winning the world title. Jalen said after they won the title, quote, "When I turned around, my dad was there." That is wonderful. So how important is it for you to have your father just be there and believe in you and all of that?
2: That's a beautiful thing, man. Yeah. You can't beat that.
1: Mm-hmm. Yeah. Steve?
3: I mean, without him, how? Mm-hmm. How? I know for me, all of us, man, it's just how. Without him, how? Mm-hmm. How would I have figured manhood out without him? I don't know how. Mm-hmm. He gave me everything I needed about manhood. Everything. Mm-hmm. He didn't leave out nothing, not one piece of it. Ain't like I went, oh man, I wish I'd have knew that. My father, he didn't tell me that. Man, please. My dad taught me everything, though. Every single thing. So my mama taught me faith, but my father, this dude right here, mm-hmm. boy, let me tell you mm-hmm. something. Greatest dude I ever knew, so.
1: That's awesome.
3: And it's crazy. And that's why the Boys Week is so important, because we got to get some male role models in front of these young boys. Because, like I say 1,000 times, a boy without a father is like a boy without a role model mm-hmm. is like an explorer without a map. Where you going?
1: Okay. That's deep. But okay, I get it. Yeah. Mm hmm. Mm-hmm. Junior, what about Mr. Look, Delbert Lee?
4: My father is awesome, man. My father is really awesome. And I'm not saying because he's just my dad. It's just the things I went to him for. Mm-hmm. And he actually helped me with it. Like, he sat down, took time off his job, came and got me and sat down and said, "This is what you got to do, son." And I remember that day, he was upset with himself because he saw what he had given me. And he cried in the school. Mm. And I remember I said, "It's okay, Dad. I'm strong enough to handle it." He was like, "Son, I didn't want to do this to you, but I loved your faith in it and how I had to just overcome and watch my father break down because he thought he wanted a healthy son, but he gave it to me. He loved me anyway." So I had a great dad.
1: Wow.
4: Really great dad.
1: Thank you, guys. Happy Father's Day.
2: Ooh, I'm so glad y'all ain't get to me.
1: I know. We didn't have time. I saved you for last. I know. I know.
0: Trying to stay strong, nephew.
1: Yep.
2: Man, I can't do it today now.
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18: A better life with Dr. Sanjay Gupta.
19: Heart disease is still the leading cause of death here in the United States and around the world. But what if there was something you could do earlier in life to reduce the odds of becoming a statistic? Well, here in the United States, tens of millions of adults already take a statin to lower their cholesterol. But new guidance put out by the American College of Cardiology and the American Heart Association now emphasize that treating high cholesterol sooner could significantly reduce a person's lifetime risk of heart attack or stroke. How early are we talking? In your 30s, believe it or not. Of course, you need to talk to your doctor about whether statins are right for you, but you should know that the evidence is really starting to stack up that shows the earlier you get a jump on reducing lifelong exposure to plaque-causing lipids and lipoproteins, the better the odds are going to be for you. Make sure you get your cholesterol checked. That's the first step. I'm Dr. Sanjay Gupta, helping you live a better life.
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0: Well, Steve, we've been talking about it. It's the Harvey Foundation Mentoring Weekend. Your foundation aims, of course, to break the misguided traits of manhood and introduce role models who provide positive examples of manhood to young men from fatherless homes. However, you recently said mentoring young men in this generation is different. You said that. How so? I wanted to ask you about
1: You know, we've been doing it for 17 years, so I've noticed gradually the change. I'll give you an example. I used to love going out there with them boys and playing night basketball. I didn't play, I watched. And these guys had skills, man. They had point guards. They had plays that they would run with each other, man. Them dudes would go in the paint, dishing it off. These cats cut handles and everything. Now, when I go out there, it's just a disaster. Everybody think they Steph Curry. Everybody. I mean, you look at the NBA Finals, they asking the 7'5" dude to make the 3-pointer. What? And then he missing.
2: Yeah, how'd that work out?
1: You know, now these kids, they all think they Steph Curry, all of them. So it's just so even the way they play basketball is different. But the character of these young men and the ability to perform outdoors, it's scary. It is scary how outside calisthenics stuff like that, stuff that used to come natural to us as kids,
0: when we were
1: just
0: kids
1: outside.
0: Yeah, right.
1: But now, man, no. It's different the way they handle conflict resolution.
0: Okay.
1: Because my job, I'm in the life-saving business, right? When you hear these kids discuss conflict resolution, I can't count the times. Yeah, well, if you hit me, when I come back, I'm going to bring my stick.
0: Wow.
1: Now, they ain't talking about a stick. A
0: literal stick, yeah.
1: No, they talking about a gun.
0: Ow.
1: You know, yeah, man, like, you know, they hang out with friends, and when they need money, they hit a lick. They rob somebody. I'm just listening. So now I'm trying to unwrap that. Nah, man, real men handle their business. You don't let nobody punk you, Mr. Harvey, no disrespect. I'll shoot you before I let you disrespect me. Boy, do you know how dumb that is?
0: Oh, my God. And someone's life.
1: Do you know? But I'm listening to this.
0: Yeah. Right.
1: And the number of young boys that feel that way, man, it's alarming. So we have to hurry up. Get rid of we have to immediately. One of our big things is conflict resolution. What do you do if this happens? And we do scenarios where boys come up and act out scenes and stuff to try to get these young men to understand that there's another way of thinking, that you can
0: different
1: walk
0: mindset.
1: Away, man. Walking away has to be an option.
0: Here's
1: the problem. If you have the gun, a lot of these boys, man, Mr. Harvey, I carry a gun to school because my school violent. I'll be just listening. I'll be saying, but young man, if you have the gun, it now becomes an option for your conflict resolution. Yeah, but pose they shooting and I ain't got no gun. Bruh, do you know your chances of winning a gunfight? Bruh, do you know your chances of winning a gunfight? I don't know what the percentages are. I'm thinking 50-50. So today you have a 50-50 chance of living. What? Or you can say, hey, man, my bad. I'm sorry, I didn't mean to step on your air ones. Man, my bad. Listen to me. I apologize, man. No disrespect. Get them words out your mouth. And then walk away and live to see another day.
0: Another day.
2: That's it.
0: Yeah.
1: And then talk to that young man.

0: And away from the group.
1: Mm-hmm.
0: Hey, man, can I talk to you for a minute? I want to make sure me and you straight. We got to teach that.
2: Yeah. Okay. All right. Harvey Foundation Mentoring Weekend is upon us. Thank you, Steve, for that. Coming up next, we got the nephew and today's prank phone call right after this.
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1: If you're not a certified prankster and this is not what you do for a living, you should not be jumping into this. No.
2: Stay in
1: you're
2: your
1: out of line. Stay in your lane.
3: Certified.
0: That's interesting.
2: Yeah. What, Steve? What?
0: That's interesting.
4: His icon is the king of pranks.
0: The certification is what I'm
3: certified.
4: Let that
0: man. You can actually go somewhere and get certified.
3: Them out.
2: Prank school.
4: Like he has a doctor certified.
3: They have a graduation time.
2: Yeah. Prank
1: yes,
2: to university.
1: All that. It's certification, man. All of that.
3: Man, if you not certified to prank.
1: We got a prank union and everything, man. We got all that.
4: Goodness.
2: What?
1: Yeah, and that young man is not in it. He's not a part of the group.
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2: Coming up at the top of the hour, right about 4 minutes after, it is my strawberry letter for today. And the subject is, there's no emotion in his motion. We'll talk about it. In just a few, we'll find out what that's all about. But right now, it is the nephew. You hear him humming. With today's prank phone call. Nephew, what are you
1: going
2: humming about?
1: Going down to Hattiesburg.
3: You're killing me with this.
1: I'm going down to Hattiesburg.
2: Like he could really sing.
1: I wish I could.
2: I know, me too.
1: Hey, that ain't funny. That ain't funny.
0: Funny
1: I got a prank for you.
0: The
1: prank. All right, I got a prank for you. This right here is your drunk husband. Your drunk husband. Yes. Yes. Wow. Yes. We got it. We got your husband. Let's go, cat dog.
6: Hello?
7: You got to hold on a minute, okay? All right. I got your phone. I'll give your wife a call.
6: Hello.
7: All right? Right now, you're inebriated, sir. Okay? Right now, I should be taking you in, but I'm not going to do that. You let me, if she's able to come and pick you up, I'll let her come get you. All right?
6: Hello?
7: Officer Brian's going to put you in his squad car. I'm going to call your wife. I've got the phone dialing now. All right? Okay.
6: Hello? Hello? Who is this?
8: Hello. Who am I speaking with, please?
6: Who is this?
8: This is Officer Daniel.
6: Officer Daniel, you just called from... This is my husband's number. Who is Officer Daniels?
8: I am Officer Daniels, ma'am. Yes, your husband's actually been pulled over, and he's been another officer's car. He's a little bit inebriated here, and we're trying to see about getting him picked up. I'm trying my best not to take him in today, so I'm trying to be a good Samaritan. I'm trying to get someone to come and pick him up.
6: Hold on. Back up. You got my husband.
8: What I got here on the driver's license is Kenny,
6: and he's with you now.
8: He's actually in Officer Brian's squad car right now. So he was actually bobbing and weaving out on the road, and we pulled him over. He's not creating any problems. The young lady wasn't creating any problems. So what we're trying to do is get somebody to come and pick him up.
6: You don't have my husband because my husband is at work, so he can't be in no Officer Brian or in your car. Back up. Did you say somebody was with Kenny?
8: There was a young lady in the car, man. We're actually letting her go because she's not inebriated. From the looks of it, she's calling somebody to pick her up now.
6: Man, I can't believe this. Kenny, I know that dirty son got nobody in my car. That's my car. And you said that he had, tell me this, officer, look at that and tell me what she looked like. It better not be that. Better not be the one I think she is.
8: I have no idea exactly. Excuse me, ma'am.
6: I know.
8: Ma'am, what exactly is your name?
6: About in my car, he's supposed to be working.
8: Sorry? Jasmine.
6: Okay.
8: You're Jasmine. Okay.
6: Bridget.
8: No, just stay there. We'll talk to you in a moment. Her name is Jasmine. I'm not sure who she is in relation to Kenny, but...
6: Keep him there. Hold him there till I get there. I'm on my way. I'm on my way right now. Hey, Bridget, I want you to watch these children for me till I get back. I'm going to see if I can give me a ride up to the truck stop, and I'll be back in a minute.
8: Hello?
6: Yeah.
8: Hello?
6: I'm still here.
8: Are you there?
6: I'm here.
8: Okay, ma'am. Listen, I can't stay here too much longer. I can stay here maybe another 15, 20 minutes. Somebody come get the car. But I got to keep moving here. I'm just trying to do a favor and not take this guy in.
6: I'm on my way. I'm on my way. I got my purse in my hand. I'm on my way to that truck stop. Please don't take that nowhere, because I got something for his. And when I get there, I hope like hell it ain't that that's been calling me with me all through the night. Leave her there till I get there, because I got some things that I need to take care of this day. Don't move the squad car till I get there. I'm on my way right now. Right now, I'll be there in a minute. I well, that took my car and picked up that today. We done had arguments over this. It better not be that. It better not. I bet you it better not be her. It better not be her. I'm on my way. I'll be there in a minute. I'll be there. Keep that till I get there.
7: Okay, well, D, now there's a guy that was with Kenny. Let me close my door so you can hear me better, man. Another gentleman that was in the back seat of the car that was riding with Kenny and the young lady.
6: I don't give a about no other rider with Kenny. You just make sure he's there when I get there.
7: Okay, okay. Now, do you know who this other gentleman, do you know nephew Tommy?
6: I don't care about no nephew Tommy. Nephew Tommy.
7: Cynthia. This is Nephew Tommy from the Steve Harvey Morning Show, baby. Your husband, Kenny, got me to prank phone call you.
6: Man, you and Kenny can kiss. Because let me tell you what was just going to happen to Kenny and Nephew Tommy. I was going to go down to Bankhead and 285 and tell him when he get home, he's still going to be. Oh
7: my God. You all right?
6: Oh my God. Nah, I'm going to kick. Where you at, Tom?
7: Oh, man. He told me, he said, man, my wife don't play. He said, wife, man, to prank my wife. You all right, Cynthia?
6: I'm good, Tom. I'm good. I'm good. But what for real, though? Is he at work or you with
7: me? No, he at work. He at work. He in your car at work. He works.
6: You better be at work.
7: Hey, baby, tell me this. What's the baddest radio show in the land?
6: Steve Harvey Morning Show. I don't know.
1: And there you have it, ladies and gentlemen. That is the ignorance for the day for me. I'll be a little stupid sprinkle here and there if my uncle allows me to speak. Yeah.
3: What? I don't know how you even put the word little in there. That's how I just don't know how you did that.
2: He just set himself up.
1: A little stupid himself here, a little stupid there.
3: You just keep doing it to you. I see. Okay.
1: You know, a little something. Ignorance at its best, folks. That's all I'm saying. And I'll be ignorant this weekend. I would not be celebrating Father's Day with my children. I would be in Detroit. And if you want to be smart like me, for you fathers that's in Detroit, come hang out with the nephew. And we will hang out as fathers together. Okay? And have a wonderful time. Let's celebrate each other. How about that? So all the kings in the Detroit area, come on out. At the Aretha Franklin Amphitheater, the show lineup is just, it goes and goes and goes. Come on out and have a good time. I'm going to navigate you through the whole show. I am your host, Thomas Miles, Nephew Tommy, father of three, and I would not be with any of them three on Sunday. I can assure you that. And that's what we ought to do as men. Celebrate with each other. Yeah. Yeah.
2: Man, why don't you want to be with your kids?
1: As Earthquake said, man, to hell with them keys. You know what I'm saying?
2: and Tommy, I wanted to ask you, does Jackie do the same thing to you that you do to her? Like on Mother's Day, you say, well, she's not my mama. Does she do that to you? He ain't my daddy. Does she do that?
3: That's good.
1: She don't do that, but she sure wasn't here Mother's Day. She sure left and went out the country and hung out with her girlfriend. So, yeah, I'm going to Detroit. Nah.
4: But would you be upset and disappointed if Jackie didn't get you a gift? Because you're not her dad.
1: Listen, y'all, I've been married. I just tell y'all, me and Jackie been married 25 years. I don't care what Jackie do. I don't care. I don't care. This is how you get to 25. This is how you make it. This is how you make it.
2: Not caring.
1: Well, just not letting stuff bother you. Just whatever. Yeah. Uh-huh. It's whatever. Mm-hmm.
2: Yeah. What, Steve? What'd you say?
0: That's true. I very, very rarely say this, but he right.
2: Yeah, are you okay?
0: And now we got to go to commercial break because I got to go lay down.
3: Yeah. I very rarely say this.
4: You said Tommy was right.
0: Woo, Jesus help me, Father God. Am I slipping?
2: Yeah. All right. Thank you, guys. Coming up next, it is my strawberry letter for today. And the subject is, there's no emotion in his motion. Wow. That's kind of
1: deep. I see what you're saying.
2: Kind of emotionally detached. All right. Right after this. 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
21: Slowly but surely, AI is seeping its way into every corner of our lives. One area perhaps I didn't expect is diet advice. A new study out of Turkey found that chatbots are recommending to teen boys and girls that they restrict their daily calories to dangerously low levels and eat a balance of nutrients that are kind of out of whack. Remember, teenagers are growing, one pediatrician told us. If they aren't getting enough nutrition, it can really stunt their growth on a number of levels. And in extreme cases, it can lead to significant health consequences. Large language models, LLMs, they are designed to agree with you. So if you're looking to lose weight, they're going to push you pretty hard in that direction. They also sometimes don't know how to tell the difference between good information and bad information. And you know who does? Your doctor. I'm Dr. Sanjay Gupta, helping you live a better life.
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0: 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And if you need advice on relationships, work, sex, parenting, and more, please submit your Strawberry Letter to steveharveyfm.com. And we could be reading your letter live on the air, just like we're going to read this one right here, right now. And you never know, it could be yours.
1: It could be yours. Buckle up and hold on tight. We got it for you. Here it is. Strawberry Letter.
0: Thank you, nephew. Subject, there's no emotion in his motions. Dear Stephen Shirley, I'm 47 and my husband is 49 years old. We have twin daughters that are seniors in high school next year, and then we'll be empty nesters. Our daughters are professional dancers, and one will be moving to New York to do ballet, and the other one will be on tour with a pop star. My daughters' lives are way more interesting than mine, and I wish I could go away with them. In the last year, all of the pizzazz has seeped out of my marriage, and my husband comes home from work and barely speaks some days. I've talked to him about depression, and he says nothing's wrong with him. I asked him if we're having financial problems, and that's not it, because I did a little research for myself. I asked him about our summer travel plans to New York so our daughters can visit, and he says he may not be able to go. But that's not what has me worried the most. It's how cold he treats me while we're being intimate. He doesn't put any emotion in his motions like he used to. It's like wham, bam, thank you, ma'am. And he falls asleep. He doesn't kiss me, and he stopped me from doing the pregame activities that he used to love. The last time we had sex was 22 days ago, and he told me to hurry up and finish because he'd had a long day. When I work from home 2 days a week, he used to come home during the day and tighten me up, but he stopped doing that. How can a man go from passionate kisses and lovemaking to a few quickies here and there? After 22 years of being together, he has changed, and I can't even imagine him cheating on me. I don't want to be a nagger, but is it cool to ask him if he's seeing another woman? As his wife, you've got to know that you can ask your husband anything, even if he's seeing another woman. I mean, the problem with that is, are you going to be ready for his answer if it's yes or whatever it is? It could be the truth. It could be a lie. It could be nothing at all. He may not answer you at all. You say that, you know, he hardly speaks to you sometimes. His response could be with anger, disrespect, or in his case, just no emotion at all. Clearly, your marriage is in some serious trouble here. I mean, he's barely talking to you. He's very cold to you during your time in the bedroom. He has changed, and it is not for the better. What information did you leave out of this letter? Because these things usually happen gradually and not all of a sudden. Now, just like that, he no longer finds you attractive. He's rushing you during intimacy. I think something has happened, and you need to find out what it is. It could be another woman. It could be depression. It could be any of those things. You can't be afraid to ask him, though, what it is, and do your own research. You've done your own research into your finances, so you can do research into that. Don't just give up and do nothing. You got to talk to him. You got to have a conversation with him. It's not nagging. You definitely need to know what's going on in your marriage. Steve?
2: This letter here is just, it's about change. It's about lack of communication. It's about, here's what happens in marriage, especially when you've been married for some years. When you get married, after a while, everybody changes. Everybody changes. Nobody stays the same. You may be a subtle change that you don't recognize, but everybody changes. The problem is the people that you change into, those two people still have to like the person that they've become. So what has happened is what y'all used to be, y'all ain't no more. He used to be passionate. He ain't no more. But I got news for you. Somewhere in this letter, you're leaving out a lot of information because something you used to do, you ain't doing no more. Something you used to be, you ain't being no more. Now, what happens in marriage is this can happen rather quickly if you're not careful. Because it can happen to newlyweds when you're not communicating. I tell people all the time, first thing you could do when you get married, what I had to learn the hard way was to form a two-handed circle. I had to learn that the hard way. When you allow other people in with their opinions, thoughts, that they don't have all the inside information, all of that information and advice going to be bad. It's going to be wrong because it ain't filtered in all of the fact. Plus, now you all have twin daughters who have all gone off and graduated high school and they're professional dancers. One's to go to be in New York to be a ballet dancer and the other's background dancer for a pop star. Okay, but now y'all empty nesters. Okay, well, you're out. Ain't no more distractions. It's just you and him. That's what happened when COVID hit. COVID broke up a lot of relationships because the distraction was gone. Going to work was gone. Staying at happy hour was gone. Moving around, going to the gym was gone. Everybody was just at home. And you discovered, Lord have mercy, I needed all them distractions because now it's just me and her. It's just you and him. And a lot of people discover something. They ain't like each other. Do you know that you can love a person but not like them? Here's another fact. You can be in love with the wrong person. Uh-oh. Anybody hear what I said? I said,
3: I heard you
2: can be in love with the wrong person.
0: Yeah, I've been there.
3: Yeah.
2: It happens all the time.
3: Seen that movie. Mm-hmm.
2: So, welcome to the movies. We've all seen it. I know how this one ends. When we come back, here's my prediction.
0: All right. Coming up at 23 minutes after the hour, we'll have more of Steve's response, part two of today's Strawberry Letter. There is no emotion in his motions right after this.
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18: You ever wake up in the middle of the night or maybe first thing in the morning and notice drool on your pillow? Unless you're sleeping next to someone who hasn't already seen all your good, bad, and ugly, it's probably not that big a deal and not anything to worry about unless it's something that just started happening recently. When people drool at night, it's often because of a stuffy nose, acid reflux, or being a mouth breather. People who sleep on their stomach or side are more likely to drool than someone who sleeps on their back. But in some cases, drooling at night can be a warning sign of something more serious, like dental issues, sleep apnea, or even early symptoms of Parkinson's disease. If you're at all concerned about this, the best place to start is with an ENT doctor, an ears, nose, and throat doctor. They can recommend a sleep study to possibly get some answers. I'm Dr. Sanjay Gupta, helping you live a better life.
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0: 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All right, come on, Steve. Let's recap today's Strawberry Letter. And the subject is, there's no emotion in his motions.
1: Ain't no emotion in his motions. No emotions in his motions. Because ain't no emotions in the relationship. Something has happened. The two people that you all, when you all first married, how many years have they been married?
0: 22, Steve. 22.
1: 22 years ago, the two of you are totally different people now. I don't know anybody that's the same as they were 22 years ago. I don't know anybody. Time changes people. Time changes all people. Now, the people that the two of you have become through the lack of communication, you may be discovering that the two of you don't even like each other. Now, he's made it obviously clear that he don't like you, according to this letter. He don't talk to you when he come in from work. He barely speaks to you some days. You've talked to him about depression. He say ain't nothing wrong with him. Then you ask him if y'all having financial problems. That ain't it, because you did some research for yourself. Okay. Then you ask him about y'all summer plans to go see these twin daughters y'all got who are both dancers. One of them's a ballet and the other one dance for a pop star so they can visit the daughters. He said he may not be able to go. But the problem you got, it's how cold he treats you when you all are intimate. He don't put any emotion in his motions like he used to. It's like, wham, bam, thank you, ma'am, and he falls asleep. He don't kiss me and he stop me from doing the pregame activities that he used to love. Don't do that. Stop. I don't need that. Come on, let's hear him. Come on, come on, come on, come on. I don't need all that. I'm ready. Let's go. Let's do it.
2: Ooh, that's terrible.
1: Wow.
2: Man, that's horrible.
1: No, no, this is what you're doing. Hey, what you finna do? I don't even like that no more. Come on, baby. Come on, come on. Get up. Get up. Come on. Don't do that. What?
0: In trouble.
1: I don't ever remember saying that in my life. I've never said these words. Get up. Don't do that. I've never said that. In my whole
2: life. Okay. Okay.
3: This is 66 years.
1: Get up.
0: Wow,
1: don't do that,
0: Junior.
1: I've never said that. Ever. I've stopped a lot of things in my life.
0: But never that.
1: But I have never, ever said, get up. Don't do that to me. Ever. Something is wrong here.
0: Yeah.
1: Something's horribly wrong. He don't kiss you no more. The last time we had sex was 22 days ago. Now, he 47. Don't worry about that. Them days going to stretch out way longer than that. There's going to be some 22s. You're going to see some 22s. You're going to put a 3 and a 4 in front of it sometime. Yeah, there's going to be some days. And then he told me to hurry up and finish because he had a long day.
0: Ooh, that's cold.
1: When I work from home, when I work from home 2 days a week, he used to come home during the day and tighten me up. But he done stopped doing that. How can a man go from passing the kisses of love, make it to a few quickies here and there after 22 years of being together? 22 years is the key. Things have changed. And it's been like this for a while, lady. This ain't just started happening. See, you telling us the last time y'all had sex was 22 days. But you ain't said how many times you had it in the 22 days prior to that. I'm telling you, this has been happening. He has changed, and I can't even imagine him cheating on me. Oh, you can't?
0: What?
1: Okay.
0: What?
1: Glad you can't. I don't want to be a nagger, but is it cool to ask him if he's seeing another woman? Well, lady, let me ask you a question. That's a dumb question to ask a man. Because what do you think he gonna say? I have not heard a woman ask her husband, are you seeing somebody else? And he said, wow, it's funny you ask. As a matter of fact, I am. I be there. Yeah.
2: Entertained.
1: So, hey, baby, yeah. So what's for dinner?
2: Yeah.
1: You think that he finna tell you that? Now, that may not be the case, but what does your intuition tell you? But I can tell you right now, if y'all don't hurry up and have some conversations about the real issue, this is over. This is over. Because the distractions in your life are gone. Them two kids is off. Y'all empty nesters. It's just you and him. See, you haven't noticed it, but when the kids was there, he didn't have to talk to you all the time because the kids was there. And the subject y'all talked about a lot of time was the kids. When you remove the subject of children daycare, college tuition, helping the kids out, when you remove that conversation, it's just you and him. And y'all need them distractions back. COVID broke up a lot of families. Empty nesters break up a lot of families. But it could be your opportunity to find what you really need. It could be his opportunity too. Maybe y'all have grown apart, but if y'all don't hurry up and talk this out and find out, get to the core of the problem, and I'm going to tell you something else too, lady. You are not what you used to be 22 years ago. So as you point the finger at what he ain't doing no more, you're going to have to go to counseling and take a look at what's happening to you. Because when you point your finger, remember three of them fingers are pointing back at you. And your thumb is too. So that's really four.
0: All right. 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Coming up next, it is Sports Talk with Junior right after this.
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11: Eating a healthy diet is not only good for you physically, it can also keep your brain sharp as you age. According to a new study out of China, people who most closely followed the MIND diet slowed aging in key structures inside their brains by more than 2 years. The MIND diet is a combination of the Mediterranean diet, which we talk a lot about, and the DASH diet, which stands for Dietary Approaches to Stop Hypertension. All three of these diets are similar, but the MIND diet puts more of an emphasis on berries, beans, leafy green vegetables, fish, poultry, whole grains, olive oil, and nuts. You're not going to eat foods with a lot of saturated fat. 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Just do the best that you can. I'm Dr. Sanjay Gupta, helping you live a better life.
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2: All right, Shirley, here we go. Today, we've talked about it earlier, but the New York Knicks parade is today, 53 years for a championship. They got it. They're going to celebrate in the NY.
3: Mm-hmm. They ain't going to that, Junior. Didn't they go 10 weeks without having sex?
4: Well, that was the request.
2: So where the team going to be, Tommy?
4: The team
3: owner requested
4: that.
3: Boy, they
4: got to
3: play catch up.
4: That.
3: Ain't nobody going to be at no parade.
4: They're gonna be
3: there. I wish I would be riding down, passing by Macy's today. I wish I would.
5: I will, but we'll be in the bus and not on top of it.
4: Right,
5: steamy.
2: Congratulations to the New York Knicks, man. Yeah. Champions, man. NBA champs. All right, today. It is some more World Cup, and I'm trying to follow this, but I need a globe. I can't keep watching these games. I don't know where these people from coming from. Here go another country I cannot say.
5: Hey, man, I watched Iran last night.
2: Fuck you. Mm. So you watch all of it, huh? You be in everything.
4: They're playing in Mexico, right?
5: These countries. I ain't never been to Iran, but you know.
2: Okay, I know you've been here, huh? Because Canada and Qatar play today. You been to Qatar.
4: And Canada.
5: I've been strong, man.
2: All right, then we got Mexico and South Korea. They playing today.
5: Mexico, baby. Mexico. Dog, you know where I am? You know how many people?
4: You cannot.
2: You cannot.
5: They working their work schedule around this World Cup. Man, I cannot put.
2: So you have to pull for them.
5: Dog, I got to give them. Dog, they all wear their jerseys to work.
2: Oh, man, come on.
5: But let me tell you something. All my employees can watch a whole game. I don't care because I know.
2: Yeah, how serious it is for them.
5: I got a chef from South Africa. He going to the game Thursday. He asked me for the day off. Yeah, go see.
2: Go on, go.
5: Them your people. Go on over there. All right, Mexico come. My whole life gets shut down when Mexico comes.
4: Not your whole life.
5: Okay. When Mexico play,
2: yeah.
5: But I don't hear no noise outside.
2: What about?
5: Don't feel what you want to feel about that, but I'm serious.
2: But what about this country? You been to Switzerland? You been to Switzerland?
5: Yeah.
2: Mm-hmm. Okay. And have you been to Bosnia? Because they playing Switzerland and Bosnia. Have you been to Bosnia before?
5: Never been to Bosnia.
2: Never been to Bosnia. I don't even know where they at. So that's all our games for today. Thank you, Unc, man.
5: I tell you, place I went that was beautiful. I didn't think it was Croatia.
4: Oh.
2: Oh, really?
3: Nice.
4: Really?
5: Incredible, nice. Dog.
4: Mm. Oh, okay. I hear a lot of people talking about Croatia. All right. Thank you, Junior. Coming up at the top of the hour, a man on social media needs some advice. He says, I don't recognize my friend anymore. We'll talk about it right after this.
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1: Hey, Birmingham. 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
8: Heart disease is still the leading cause of death here in the United States and around the world. But what if there was something you could do earlier in life to reduce the odds of becoming a statistic? Well, here in the United States, tens of millions of adults already take a statin to lower their cholesterol. But new guidance put out by the American College of Cardiology and the American Heart Association now emphasize that treating high cholesterol sooner could significantly reduce a person's lifetime risk of heart attack or stroke. How early are we talking? In your 30s, believe it or not. Of course, you need to talk to your doctor about whether statins are right for you, but you should know that the evidence is really starting to stack up that shows the earlier you get a jump on reducing lifelong exposure to plaque-causing lipids and lipoproteins, the better the odds are going to be for you. Make sure you get your cholesterol checked. That's the first step. I'm Dr. Sanjay Gupta, helping you live a better life.
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1: This is from Myron on Steve Harvey FM. Myron says, one of my closest friends has embraced a political ideology that seems completely at odds with everything he's ever believed in and stood for. What confuses me most is that the policies and people he now defends don't benefit him personally at all, and in some cases are directly opposed to things he used to care deeply about and some things he admits he still cares about. Whenever I try to ask how he reconciles those contradictions, the conversation turns into talking points from social media. Is it arrogant of me to assume I know what's best for him?
2: No, you don't know what's best for him. That's his decision. Leave it alone. You know what I learned, heard the other day?
1: What, Steve?
2: This said, poor people seek revenge. Good people forgive. Intelligent people ignore. That's crazy, man. If you think about that, poor people want revenge. Poor-minded people want revenge. Good people just forgive. But intelligent people, they just ignore it. I mean, they don't spend no time with it.
1: Right. They got more important things, on the brain.
2: Whatever. And just keep moving. And I'm trying to become more and more intelligent.
1: I was getting ready to say that. I was getting ready to ask you that. Which one are you? We know it's not poor.
3: Can I be intelligently poor?
2: No, you can't. No, you can't. I knew that was going to be your question.
1: Well,
2: because you seek revenge.
3: We ain't going to get no
2: revenge. You can be intelligently poor because you're like, what's the term?
3: Careful.
2: You know they have this term out now called Trump derangement.
1: What does that mean? I haven't heard that. Yeah. What is that?
2: Where they claim that people are deranged to go against Trump.
1: Everything
2: wrong, you want to blame Trump. But everything that goes wrong is his fault, though.
1: Yeah. We're not delusional here. We're not Delulu at all.
2: And he seeks revenge constantly.
1: Yes.
2: So when Tommy said, can you be rich and revengeful? You can be, but you're now something else.
1: All of his enemies.
2: And I don't quite know
1: what
2: to call that. Yeah.
4: So, Tommy, you're going to work on yourself. You can just be intelligent and ignored.
2: No, no.
4: You don't have to seek
1: revenge. Oh, Carla. Wait a minute.
4: What?
2: Way too much.
3: I'm not going to work on that.
1: Back that up.
2: You said he's finna be intelligent.
1: Yes.
4: Well, he said, I mean, that should be a goal.
2: What he said.
1: Carla, we're trying to help you here.
4: It's not going to work. It's a lost cause.
2: He going to erase 50-some years.
4: Tommy, would you like to just not seek revenge sometimes and just let things go?
3: I mean, I can't make a phone call.
1: The answer is no, Carla.
4: Let it go.
3: I can't let somebody go handle it. I can't do that.
1: No. We know him. No.
4: So I guess I got my answer, Steve.
2: That is the part where I had to work on.
1: We know.
2: I have the ability. I can have people talk to you.
3: You can make that call. Mm-hmm. I'm scared to make that call nowadays.
2: Yeah, man. And I had to just learn because I can put them on you now.
3: Okay.
2: If that's what you want.
1: Mm-hmm.
2: If you insist, I can put something on you. I can put that medicine on you.
3: But I'm afraid of what can happen.
1: What do you mean?
3: It can go too far.
1: You got a line. Self-control.
3: You have to have a line with that call. Uh-huh. You have to.
4: Yes.
3: Just don't even pick it up. Don't make the call.
1: Yeah.
2: Because if it get out of hand, they're going to get it back to you. There's too much forensic evidence, too many ways.
4: Forensics?
1: Come on. CSI?
3: We've gotten smarter, Carla.
4: The first 48?
1: I'm like, what? All right. wow. We'll be back with more. Yeah. Of the Steve Harvey Morning Show coming up right after this.
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12: A better life with Dr. Sanjay Gupta.
13: Heart disease is still the leading cause of death here in the United States and around the world. But what if there was something you could do earlier in life to reduce the odds of becoming a statistic? Well, here in the United States, tens of millions of adults already take a statin to lower their cholesterol. But new guidance put out by the American College of Cardiology and the American Heart Association now emphasize that treating high cholesterol sooner could significantly reduce a person's lifetime risk of heart attack or stroke. How early are we talking? In your 30s, believe it or not. Of course, you need to talk to your doctor about whether statins are right for you, but you should know that the evidence is really starting to stack up that shows the earlier you get a jump on reducing lifelong exposure to plaque-causing lipids and lipoproteins, the better the odds are going to be for you. Make sure you get your cholesterol checked. That's the first step. I'm Dr. Sanjay Gupta, helping you live a better life.
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0: 7 days a week.
1: All right, guys. Sunday is Father's Day. Happy Father's Day. And No, don't say that, Steve.
2: Come on.
1: Let's talk about Father's Day gifts. All right. What do y'all really want?
3: Why? Junior, tell them again what you want for Father's
4: Day. I want a car.
3: Okay, cool.
2: A car?
1: I like that you dream big. What kind? Okay.
3: Tommy, tell them what you want.
1: And why? We need to know the why, too.
5: I want a trip away from everybody. And I think you know why. Just give me a trip. We don't know why.
3: That's what he wants. Is he going to get that? No. Ask me what I want.
1: What do you want, Steve?
3: I want all expense paid trip except for travel. They're not going to do that. To this fishing lodge that I've been looking at for 2 years now. It's a fishing lodge and it has golf available. But it is guaranteed, if you stay there long enough, you will catch a double-digit bass.
1: Oh. So do you know how much it is?
3: Do I know how much? Yeah.
1: Yeah. How much is it to stay there?
3: Oh, it ain't that expensive getting there.
1: Oh, the flight. Have to go through private jet or can you go commercial?
3: Well, I'm going
1: to
3: get a jet because I got to be able to get in and get out when I want to. I can't be sitting at the airport waiting on a flight to come through that section of Mexico. Man, we got to get out here now.
1: Your
3: flight
1: overhead.
3: Is in 2 days, sir.
1: All right. Happy Father's Day, guys. Coming up next, we'll play a round of Would You Rather right after this.
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1: It's time now, guys, for a round of Would You Rather. All right, so for Father's Day, would you rather go fishing or would you rather go golfing?
2: Fishing.
1: So fishing has overruled golfing in a sense. Yeah.
3: Yeah.
1: You guys.

0: If you open your mouth, Shirley, I promise you, I'm going to put you off my show. You will not be here tomorrow.
1: You going to fire me?
0: Fire your ass. Go on over there, Ricky Smiley, D.L. Hughley, look for opening.
1: Because I said that, fishing is not a sport? Oh, my God. All right. All right, so you'd rather go fishing. That's
0: Shirley,
1: your, would you rather?
0: It is a skill. It is a skill.
2: Mm-hmm. Well,
0: even
2: I just Googled it.
0: Is a skill.
2: I just Googled.
0: What did you say?
3: It's a sport.
2: Fishing is considered a sport because it involves skill, strategy, competition, organized tournaments and professional settings, and physical exertion. So it is considered.
1: Physical exertion? Are you kidding me?
0: If you don't get your country bucket sitting behind off that bank come exertion. Everybody ain't sitting in a lawn chair.
1: I've never been fishy. I don't get it.
0: But even them people, it's a skill to that. My hat come off the cane pole fisher. My hat go off to the big, thick rod fisher. Them boys at Catfish, certified slab trappers. Mm. All them boys, man. No, them dudes is gangsters with fishing.
1: Okay. So she said it is considered
0: a sport. Bass fishing.
1: Mm-hmm.
0: Bass is a predator ambush fish.
1: Whatever that means.
0: You have to entice him with a lure to strike.
1: Okay.
2: Well, he is so upset right now.
0: I'm just going to tell you, there's 10 seconds left. We got to go to break. I'm just going to tell you, y'all need to talk to Shirley because I'll come back.
1: She's going to fire me.
2: She's on probation.
1: She's going to fire me.
0: I'm going to let her go.
1: We'll close out the show right after this. Whatever.
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7: Recent survey conducted by Common Sense Media found one-third of teenagers prefer AI companions over humans for serious conversations. There's a term for that, social offloading. And experts we talked to warned that this habit could be stunting emotional growth, leaving an already isolated generation who came of age during the pandemic even less prepared for the messiness of human interaction. Sure, AI can help you polish whatever it is you're looking to say, but that's not very human, right? It's the messiness that makes our interactions with each other so real. It's also what makes them so validating, help us to develop our confidence, our voice, our deep bonds with each other. Psychiatrists we talked to encouraged turning to family or friends when you're struggling to express yourself. They are keen to help. I'm Dr. Sanjay Gupta, helping you live a better life.
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1: All right, here we are. Wait a minute. Hold on. Do I still work here? Let's see. All right, last break of the day.
2: Barely. Barely. You barely hanging on, Shirley. I'm not going to lie to you. You are barely holding on by a thread. Your position in this company right here.
1: I've never, ever been more insulted.
2: Shirley said, in case y'all missed
1: it. Go ahead.
2: Fishing is not a sport.
1: Yeah.
2: Ooh, what?
1: I did say that. I did.
2: This is my second year in a row. Let me help you understand.
3: But wait, Steve, some people consider fishing a hobby too, though, right?
2: I don't give a what other people consider. We're not talking about this.
1: What is considered a sport?
2: We're considering whether she's going to be working here or not. It's what we finna consider. People talking about this no hobby. People do this for a living. Listen to me. This is the second year in a row
1: mean it's a sport. Yeah.
2: That I am going to be at the ICAST convention in Orlando, Florida.
1: Mm-hmm.
2: I am there for the entire duration as I was last. First time I went to just see what it was. It is the largest fishing convention in the world.
1: Oh, I thought it had something to do with eyes.
2: Every single thing I cast a reel.
1: Oh.
2: Had nothing to do with your eyes.
4: Girl, you about to get fired. Be quiet.
0: Don't let
2: you sitting up in here, and you got a lot of nerve, seeing as how you got fish eyes.
1: She catches strays.
2: Sitting over there looking just like a pretty ass. Big mouth bass. Girl, if you put some ribbons on the bass, you got shit.
1: I'm gonna beat you.
2: Listen,
1: fine.
2: I'm gonna go. Yeah, you might as well, because you ain't gonna be working here. So, ICAST has every fishing product, foreign and local. Now, the largest fishing market in the world for recreational fish. And is the United States of America. We are the leaders in fishing products.
1: Wow.
2: Now, a lot of fishing products come from Japan. Japanese men are leading in the forerunners of cutting edge new baits that come out. I will be at ICAST speaking, and I will be there giving away the coveted Lifetime Achievement Award to none other than the living legend, Bill Dance. After doing a mentoring program.
0: Oh my
2: what
0: God.
2: Did you say?
1: You mentioned some guy, Bill Dance. Who is he?
3: Yeah, who is he?
1: You really do.
2: No, I don't need to quit.
1: Okay, who is he again, though? Seriously?
4: I'm a Google.
0: He is the owner of
2: one of the greatest teachers and fishermen ever born. He's one of the original fishing stars on television. When TV first started doing fishing, Bill Dance was there, Jimmy Houston was there, Roland Martin was there, Mr. Parker was there. I met all of them.
1: Roland Martin.
2: All of them down at
0: ICAST. Not that Roland Martin.
1: I know Roland Martin. Okay. I do know Roland Martin.
4: Not that one. Not that
3: the
4: one.
3: Journalist?
2: Not the alpha, the real one.
3: Real one. He's real.
0: He's a real one.
2: You can send that to Roland if you want to. You can take a sound bite.
1: Well, you're so touchy.
2: Roland ain't bigger than Roland
1: fishing.
2: Martin in fishing. You can get him out of here now.
3: Roland ain't bigger than
1: Roland Martins. Okay, I got it. Okay, go ahead. Wow.
2: It's our Roland Martin, the black alpha.
1: Journalist.
0: He's smart as hell.
2: Great journalist. He's smart. He's our dude. He's a great spokesperson.
1: Okay.
2: It's that one. And then it's the king of fishing. One of the kings of fishing.
0: So why are you trying to explain fishing to Shirley, man?
2: Well, the reason I'm doing this closing remarks, because this could be her closing remarks. You know. And I just think it's time to take time with Shirley, because this could be her last.
1: All because Cody I Monster. Said one thing.
2: Because you said fishing is not a sport.
1: Yes.
2: And I was highly offended by that.
1: And I don't even know
2: there
1: why.
2: There's a group of women. Mm-hmm. I forgot their name, but I met them down there. The sister, the black girl, fine. Mm-hmm. She fine. She's single. She does a YouTube channel called Kayak Fishing. She fishes on a kayak. Black chick. Mm-hmm. Fine chick. Met her mom and everything. They was down there right here. Wanted her to marry my son. But she fine.
3: And why did you want her to marry your son?
1: Because she fishes, obviously.
2: Because she fine. I mean, you know, she was in the family, the stuff she could show me.
3: Your daughter-in-law.
2: You know, wait. Let me tell you how fine she is. I bought a kayak because of her. I don't even like kayaks.
3: What? You are crazy.
1: For real.
2: We only got a minute, so just let me, as closing, because this could be Shirley's last closing. If she doesn't write me, well, Shirley, you have a weekend.
1: Yes.
2: To submit your anti-resignation letter to me.
3: It's Juneteenth weekend. Ain't nobody
1: I'm
3: going to
1: be
3: that.
1: Celebrating.
0: You can get fired on Juneteenth.
2: You celebrate. Well, ain't no problem.
1: You find out about it 2 years later.
2: A lot of people got freed on Juneteenth. We can set your free too. But you have, want an anti-resignation letter from you, Shirley, apologizing about this fishing. It has to make sense and acceptable. And then once I read it this weekend, you'll be allowed to come to work.
3: Okay. Girl, just put it in chat, GBT.
1: Right. I know.
0: Right there, you're cheating.
2: Y'all have a great day today. Talk to God today. And the strawberry letter will be changed coming Monday.
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0: 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Happy, happy Friday Eve to each and every one of you. I am Dreka Ray. What it do, what the business is? Baby, it is Friday Eve. We got one more day, and tomorrow is Juneteenth, so a lot of you are off. So pull up to Alicia's Coffee in conjunction with the A.G. Gaston Motel and the Civil Rights Institute. Come see me. Come kick it with me. I will be out there from 10 to 2 doing my show live, so I would love to see you guys celebrating Juneteenth. Again, tomorrow we will be at Alicia's Coffee. We're going to be out there from 10 to 2, so my show will be live and in action. Thank you guys so much for all that you do with Dreka Ray in the midday. Coming up in the 10 o'clock hour is the Petty Tea, and I got a couple of questions that I need to ask out loud because myself is telling me self is disrespectful. So I want to know how you guys feel. So when you hear me talking in the Petty Tea, I'm going to drop the phone number, text in, tell me how you feel, and then I'm going to come back and read those answers out loud a little bit later in the show. Hot 107.7.
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3: Did you know that almost half the vegetables and more than three quarters of the fruit that we eat in this country come from just one state, California? Yeah, it's true. And according to a new report by the Environmental Working Group, a health advocacy organization, a lot of this produce is tainted with PFAS, which are sometimes referred to as forever chemicals. Why? Well, the EPA says pesticides keep America's food supply safe, abundant, and affordable. And of course, these chemicals are used in every state, not just California. Now, if you are worried, though, about how much you're consuming, the best thing to do is to buy organic produce, if and when you can. Organic or not, you should rinse all fruits and vegetables under running water. Don't use any soap. And as one epidemiologist told us, use a brush on sturdier items like carrots, potatoes, and cucumbers. I'm Dr. Sanjay Gupta, helping you live a better life.
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2: 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Oh, yeah. Yeah.

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2: Yes, let's go ahead and get into this petty tea. It is going to be very informative. So I'm go ahead and put the number out now. 205-741-1077. When I ask these questions, I'm going to give you my response, but I want to know how you guys feel about it as well. So again, text in to 205-741-1077. Okay, so the first question is, when should you call or text someone pertaining to a business need, a personal need, or just texting, period? So here's my thing. If you're texting on a business need, like, hey, I need to know if you can do X, Y, and Z. Hey, are you available to do this? Hey, what time is such and such? I think that should be from the hours of 8 a.m. to 6 p.m. Even the emails, they should not be going out before 8 a.m. and they should not be going out after 6 p.m. unless you're working like a 3 to 11 shift or you're working an overnight shift and your manager has to send you something that's completely different. But I'm talking about just the standard 9 to 5 jobs. I'm talking about the standard 8 to 5, 8 to 6 jobs. Okay, listen, if you're texting someone late at night or emailing someone late at night, it has to be something around sickness, right? Illness, a death may have happened, some type of emergency has happened. So you're trying to notify someone, you're trying to let them know what's going on. So sometimes you may have to call, text, or email your job or something like that. Or you may have to email or text another person to let them know in those instances, right? Okay, so let's move on. Times that someone should not call or text. I feel like anytime after 8 p.m. because most people are with their family. Most people are unwinding. They're relaxing. They're simply doing them. They're trying to regroup from the day that they have had. And if you're still calling and texting them after 7 p.m., after 8 p.m., still talking about something, you know, it may be a funny moment. Yeah, absolutely. But explain that in the dialogue when you go into it, right? Because I know sometimes I do Orlando like that. I'd be like, hey, I just thought of something real funny from work. You know what I'm saying? But I also ask him, hey, are you busy?
3: 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We're the station that's doing it for the people. I'm Lando. It's Thursday. So you know what it's time for, right? The Thursday night shout outs. The list keeps getting bigger and bigger. Let me take a deep breath. 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

Taji and some teens. I just want to know, how are you guys feeling on this Friday Eve? There's a lot of things going on. Some of you are off tomorrow, but Juneteenth is tomorrow, and we're outside celebrating. We're still working. So pull up to Alicia's Coffee in conjunction with the AG Gaston Motel and the Civil Rights Institute, and come out and have a great time tomorrow. 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
10: For the ninth year in a row, Finland has been named the happiest country in the world. That's according to the World Happiness Report put out every year by the Wellbeing Research Center at the University of Oxford in the UK. Two other Nordic nations, Iceland and Denmark, came in at numbers 2 and 3. Now, having spent quite a bit of time in these countries over my 2.5 decades as a journalist, I can tell you that this is not at all that surprising. There's an entirely different way of thinking in these countries. We before me, you might say. In other words, the mentality is less adversarial and much more, we're all in this together. One other interesting thing that came up was that no matter where someone lived, the more time they spent on social media, the less happy they were. Want to smile? It's simple. Put your phone away for a bit. I'm Dr. Sanjay Gupta, helping you live a better life.
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Shout out to Jamil. He asked me to play that song for him. He's in our sales department. Here is Leon Thomas with Not Fair. T.I. is coming up. 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
3: If it's your birthday, make some noise. Happy, happy Friday Eve and happy birthday to you. If you are celebrating a birthday on June 18th on this Thursday, I'm going to kick it off with wishing the Tillmans a happy anniversary. That would be Ontario and Yvette. He is your state representative of District 56. So happy love day to both of you from Drika Ray from Big Belsma. All right, let's go ahead and kick off the birthdays. Happy birthday to my classmate, Shamika Miller, Felicia Jackson. Felicia texts me at 3:30 a.m. asking me to give her a shout out for her birthday at 3:30 a.m. Felicia better be happy. I love her. Happy birthday, Felicia. Happy birthday to my sister-in-law, Arisha Kirkland, Taylor Renee, LaKendrick Jackson, Mike Pickett. Happy birthday to my nephew, Cam Willis. Happy birthday, Tanquisha Kirkland. And yes, Arisha and Tan are cousins, and they are sharing the same birthday. Happy birthday to them both. And Saroj Hardit, happy birthday to you. I am Drika Ray in the midday. If you did not make the list and it's your birthday, happy, happy birthday to you. And if you're celebrating a love day anniversary on today, happy love day to you. Happy 18 years to our sales manager here at Cumulus Media, Hurtestine Riley. Happy 18 years to you, Pooh. 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
12: You ever wake up in the middle of the night, or maybe first thing in the morning, and notice drool on your pillow? Unless you're sleeping next to someone who hasn't already seen all your good, bad, and ugly, it's probably not that big a deal and not anything to worry about, unless it's something that just started happening recently. When people drool at night, it's often because of a stuffy nose, acid reflux, or being a mouth breather. People who sleep on their stomach or side are more likely to drool than someone who sleeps on their back. But in some cases, drooling at night can be a warning sign of something more serious, like dental issues, sleep apnea, or even early symptoms of Parkinson's disease. If you're at all concerned about this, the best place to start is with an ENT doctor, an ears, nose, and throat doctor. They can recommend a sleep study to possibly get some answers. I'm Dr. Sanjay Gupta, helping you live a better life.
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1: 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Just play the game one way. 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

0: Hot 107.7, Birmingham's best mix of R&B. I am Dreka Ray in the midday, and I am here with my chocolate sisters. Baby, listen, the melanin is melanin in the building today. I don't know how y'all feel about a chocolate sister, but I do know this. We are popping. Girl, your skin is beautiful. Your skin is beautiful. I think I can pass for a 12-year-old. I'm trying to get into Comic-Con as a little girl. Like, so we are here to talk about story core, right? Am I saying that right? So tell me a little bit about this, because I've been seeing the flyers. Shay, of course, sends me all the information on it. Baby, first and foremost, when Shay sends you something, be prepared to read. If reading is a struggle for you, ask her to send it in a voice note, because she's going to send you 3-4 paragraphs.
1: Period.
0: Right. I swear to God, I'm not making this up. So Toya, tell me what we are to expect and what is StoryCorps.
1: Okay. So StoryCorps is an oral history organization based out of Brooklyn, New York, and it's been in existence since 2003. Our goal is to have people share their stories, and they're archived in the Library of Congress. We have the single largest collection of human voices that there are. We're over 700,000 voices. And you can tell your story about just about anything. I like to joke and say you can tell a story about Casper, your dog, your cat. But ultimately, our goal is to have people share their story for future generations to be able to hold. Especially in, you know, just today's climate, you know, with so much being erased from history, we want people to be able to share their story and for others to be able to find it. And so we're partnered with Rooted Impact here in the city, and we're hoping that the city comes out to record their story. Three of the initiatives that we have.

0: we will be recording for, and it's our Brightness in Black initiative, which is about asset frame conversations in the Black community, telling the joy and the brilliance that's us as Black people. We have One Small Step, which is bridging, you know, the divide between, you know, different communities. Mm-hmm. And then we also have Military Voices. It is the 250th anniversary of our country. And so we want to honor the veterans that have served by telling their story. And they don't have to tell their story about service. They can just tell their story about life. But we want to honor those who have served.
1: Mm, Toya broke it down.
0: She did.
1: Made the vision plain, didn't she? Toya don't be playing. Okay, Shay, what part you play in StoryCorps?
2: So Rooted Impact Consulting is happy to be the anchor partner here in Birmingham. And so we reached out to them when we saw that they were making a mobile tour, and we wanted to ensure that Birmingham was on that stop. As a consulting firm that works with marginalized communities, it's important that our stories are told. And the most important thing also about this tour is it's unedited. Mm-hmm. Your story will be captured, it will be recorded, and it'll be handed to you. There'll be no editing, no splicing, no none of that. A lot of times in our communities, we tell our story on a TV show.
1: Mm-hmm.
2: But when that TV show airs, it's far from what we expected it to be, but then they capitalize on it. So this is our way of making sure that Birmingham is recognized and put on a place that they've never been before.
1: I love that. When is StoryCorps happening? And how can people be involved in this?
2: So StoryCorps is kicking off in Birmingham on June 30th at the Birmingham Barons game. We are super excited. We'll have the Mercedes Sprinter inside the game. We'll do quick recordings there. On July 1st, the next day, we will officially announce it to the city. We'll have a kickoff at City Hall. Food trucks, Coca-Cola will be out there. That's going to be a good time. We have a website. There's a QR code on StoryCorps.org. And then also United Way's website, GivePulse. You can sign up to volunteer. If you sign up to volunteer for the Barons game, we do have free tickets for you to attend the game. And there's other ways to volunteer as well.
1: Thank you guys so much for that. I told you again, when Shay sends me things, I know that it is one of those informative type things and I need to be a part. And when I saw it, I was like, I need to get you guys on air because, you know, a lot of people have a story. Someone told me to tell my story and someone told me to document it. And someone also told me that I can also turn my stories into comedy. Because, child, when I get to talking about that son of mine, whoo. Baby.
2: Hashtag boy mom.
1: Hashtag boy mom. Okay, listen. That right there is the comedy in itself. Just me and him. And not including the dog, okay? Because we'll talk about it off air. But StoryCorps is coming. And if you want to be a part, again, tell them how they can do those things.
2: So you can go to GivePulse.org. There's a link. If you go on Rooted Impact Consulting, there is a QR code you can scan to sign up for it. You can DM us. You can send a message on the StoryCorps website. There's also a QR code on the flyers that are going around. Mm-hmm. So please come out. Please support. Please volunteer. One of the activations also, but it is closed to the public, is that we will be at Arlington House honoring our veterans with a special luncheon. That was in honor of Commissioner Sheila Tyson, who is a veteran. She is a woman who stands up for communities on every single level that you could think of with government. And we wanted to make sure that we invited our local dignitaries, our local living legends, to tell their story also. Because even though we may know Sheila Tyson as who she is as a public figure, mm-hmm. we wanted to recognize her as the human being and the woman that she is as well.
1: That's Auntie. That's what I call her, Auntie Tyson. She's a sweet, caring person. She's an outgoing person. And she's real big on community outreach. When I say real big, and she don't play by her old people, baby. She do not play by them elders. That's one thing I love about her. And I just want to give her flowers in that, because when I started High Fashion, she's been one of my biggest sponsors since day one. And I've been doing it since 2021. So I just want to tell you that getting that honor and giving it to her means a lot. You know what I'm saying? Especially for the people who she pour into, especially with the Alabama Black Women Roundtable that she has. Absolutely. For the young girls and stuff like that. Like, she is, it's layers to her, you know, and a lot of people just see her as commissioner, but there's layers to her and things that she do. So again, StoryCorps is kicking off on June 30th, and they're going to be at the Barings game. And if you volunteer, you get tickets to the game. So don't say, oh my God, they'll never give me nothing when I volunteer, because they give you a shirt sometimes. You do get tickets to the game. You see what I'm saying? You know how we do. So again, Toya, tell me anything we need to know, how we can follow you guys on social media.
0: Yes. So we actually, for one of our initiatives, we have our own handle. So we have the StoryCorps handle. You can find us on IG, just about any social media platform that there is. But with our Brightness in Black initiative, we also have our own handle, so please follow us on IG at Brightness in Black. You can find us fairly easy. Even if you go to our StoryCorps handle, you'll probably see some Brightness in Black postings on IG as well.
1: Shay, are you on IG? Is your consulting firm on IG? How can we follow you if someone needs a consultant?
2: Yes, so I'm on Instagram at Rooted Impact Consulting LLC, and also please follow my foundation, the Rooted Impact Foundation. It's on Facebook right now, but we want to, again, help single moms, children of color with disabilities, and families facing transition. And one last thing about our activations for StoryCorps, I can't let this go. We will be at SLOSS on the 5th and the 6th. So Hibbett is our sponsor for that day. They have games, activations, and L. Hutt, if you're a fan of him, he'll be out there with us. But the amazing part about it is SLOSS is giving us the whole campus to utilize, so you'll learn some history and you'll get to share your story. So we're really excited about that one too. That's July 5th and 6th, and we need volunteers for that too.
1: Well, thank you, ladies. What'd you say, Toya? What about the who?
2: Yes, and so July 11th, we will premiere these stories. World premiere, right?
0: Yes.
2: World premiere, never be seen. Like MTV, old school.
1: Shay's so silly, world premiere.
2: But we will have a screening community playback at the Carver Theater, July 11th. Brightness in Black has done this before, one time in Philly, but they picked us. Don't ask questions, just accept it. It's happening, we're excited. July 11th at 5:00 at the Carver Theater. The van will be there, we'll do some mini sessions out there also. Mm-hmm. But you don't want to miss this. Some of the videos that we are capturing will melt your heart, and we are so excited to feature. Plus, Ruben Studdard will be there for pictures and a fireside chat. So come out July 11th, come out July 5th and 6th. We are so excited to support the community. I'm thankful as a small business owner that they chose me to help and to amplify this for the Southeast mm-hmm. region.
1: You do a lot of great things out here, so let me give you your flowers, because you always keep me informed on different things, and I hate that it's always a schedule conflict. And I try to tell people, it's not like I don't want to be, I do, because I'm real big in the community. So Shay always keeps me informed on what's going on, and that's why when she sent this, I was like, I'm gonna have to make one or two of these events, because it is community driven. So thank you guys so much for being a part of the Midday Link Up. I am Dreka Ray. I will get these flyers from both Shay and Toya, and I will post them on our socials, so that way you guys can find what you need. Thank you guys so much for being a part of the Midday. Tell them bye.
2: Bye-bye, thank
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9: Did you know that almost half the vegetables and more than three quarters of the fruit that we eat in this country come from just one state, California? Yeah, it's true. And according to a new report by the Environmental Working Group, a health advocacy organization, a lot of this produce is tainted with PFAS, which are sometimes referred to as forever chemicals. Why? Well, the EPA says pesticides keep America's food supply safe, abundant, and affordable. And of course, these chemicals are used in every state, not just California. Now, if you are worried, though, about how much you're consuming, the best thing to do is to buy organic produce, if and when you can. Organic or not, you should rinse all fruits and vegetables under running water. Don't use any soap. And as one epidemiologist told us, use a brush on sturdier items like carrots, potatoes, and cucumbers. I'm Dr. Sanjay Gupta, helping you live a better life.
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0: Hot 107.7, Birmingham's best mix of R&B. That was Victoria Monet with Let Me. Did you know that she was number one on the R&B radio? Come on, Victoria. We see you, girl. We're going to let you be great out here in these streets. But let me get into something right quick. I was on social media. I'm always on social media, minding my business. They put a flyer for the Woodlawn alumni gathering at Platinum. And they used the man from the Polygamist series on Netflix. And they put Amy whole behind on this flyer. Baby, y'all is, you know what? I'm not ready. You know what? Alumni is kicking off for all of the schools out here, Birmingham and in Big Bellsman. So shout out to everyone celebrating their alumni. But we're going to talk about the Polygamist series that is on Netflix. If you have not watched that, I need you to get there now. It is 22 episodes. I have never watched a series and every episode had a different plot twist I wasn't ready for. So the show initially starts out with a young boy coming from a rough neighborhood over across the continent, right? He gets up, he grows up, and he gets rich. He comes back and marry a woman that he meets in college, right? Okay, cool. But he came back home and married the girl that he grew up with. So technically, that's his second wife. Nobody ever knew about the second wife and the daughter that they had together. They have always played it as that was the brother's wife and the brother's daughter. So then this man carries on and meets another young lady that was working for him, introduced to him by his brother that was single the whole entire time, right? Okay, let that nestle in your spirit, but was pretending to be married to the man's second wife. I'm telling you the plot twist. She ends up getting pregnant with twins. So he eventually keep going back and forth, and the wife has had enough. So she says, we'll make her your second wife. You can marry her since y'all are not going to leave each other alone. Not knowing that he's already married to someone else. So now he has a total of three wives, two kids with the first wife, two kids with the newly second wife, and one child with the old wife. Okay. I ain't through. Jesus. Then he turns around. You know what? Just go watch it. Because, see, I was about to fall off. And if I don't want to spoil it for you. But just know that is the plot twist. And it's way more and it's way deeper than that. This man was out here doing everything. Every which way but loose. But it's a good series. Coming up, some more hot music. Hot 107.7.
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4: Recent survey conducted by Common Sense Media found one-third of teenagers prefer AI companions over humans for serious conversations. There's a term for that, social offloading. And experts we talked to warned that this habit could be stunting emotional growth, leaving an already isolated generation who came of age during the pandemic even less prepared for the messiness of human interaction. Sure, AI can help you polish whatever it is you're looking to say, but that's not very human, right? 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They are keen to help. I'm Dr. Sanjay Gupta, helping you live a better life.
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booked at the time. And I had about 2 more hours to go before I got to your love. 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

0: Hot 107.7, Birmingham's best mix of R&B. Happy Friday Eve to you. I know a lot of you are off tomorrow. It is Juneteenth. So come to Alicia's Coffee in conjunction with the A.G. 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The A.G. 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So again, come on out, have fun, and enjoy. We are now approaching the 1 o'clock hour. Baby, my stomach turned every which way but loose. What did y'all eat for lunch today? I need some ideas. 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
1: 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Hughley, whether you're listening to the Steve Harvey Morning Show in the mornings, Drinka Ray in the midday, or me, D.L. Hughley, in the afternoons. 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
11: Did you know that almost half the vegetables and more than three quarters of the fruit that we eat in this country come from just one state, California? Yeah, it's true. And according to a new report by the Environmental Working Group, a health advocacy organization, a lot of this produce is tainted with PFAS, which are sometimes referred to as forever chemicals. Why? Well, the EPA says pesticides keep America's food supply safe, abundant, and affordable. And of course, these chemicals are used in every state, not just California. Now, if you are worried, though, about how much you're consuming, the best thing to do is to buy organic produce, if and when you can. Organic or not, you should rinse all fruits and vegetables under running water. 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I'm Dr. Sanjay Gupta, helping you live a better life.
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That's my favorite part of the song. Here is Keke Palmer with 125 Degrees. She sat down with Ciara and Russell Wilson and manifested Michael B. Jordan. But the word on the street is that she might have another boo.

0: That was Kenya Von with Summer. That song is such a vibe. It just puts you in a mood. It makes you want to light a candle, grab a nice glass or whatever you drink, and rub your feet together. It just gives you that vibe. Happy rainy Thursday. Happy Friday Eve. I am Dreka Ray in the midday. Thank you guys for being patient with us today because, baby, it's been a whirlwind in this studio. I know a lot of you were hearing things, not hearing things, but guess what? That's what you get when you're live and local, period. More music to come and the inspirational closeout of the day with Dreka Ray. But while I have your attention, go ahead and make sure that on July the 3rd, you are at the Marvel City Southern Soul Festival, hosted by your girl Dreka Ray and Big Belsma. 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
11: Recent survey conducted by Common Sense Media found one-third of teenagers prefer AI companions over humans for serious conversations. There's a term for that, social offloading. And experts we talked to warned that this habit could be stunting emotional growth, leaving an already isolated generation who came of age during the pandemic even less prepared for the messiness of human interaction. Sure, AI can help you polish whatever it is you're looking to say, but that's not very human, right? It's the messiness that makes our interactions with each other so real. It's also what makes them so validating, help us to develop our confidence, our voice, our deep bonds with each other. Psychiatrists we talked to encouraged turning to family or friends when you're struggling to express yourself. They are keen to help. I'm Dr. Sanjay Gupta, helping you live a better life.
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0: 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And as we are closing out the midday, link up with your midday bae, Dreka Ray. Baby, I was lost in the sauce. That is one of my favorite praise and worship songs, because my hallelujah belongs to you. And you deserve all the praise, all the glory, and all the honor, baby. That is it. That's the post. That's the testimony. That's the comment. I am Dreka Ray from Big Bespa by way of West End. What it do, what the business is, to my family, my friends, my foes, my kids, and my dog, to the end of the world, I love you with everything in me. To everyone listening to the sound of my voice, I want to send you hearts, hugs, and love. Today is Friday Eve, and tomorrow is Friday. Baby, listen, it is Juneteenth, and we will be at Alicia's Coffee at 10 a.m. D.L. Hughley is up next. 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
1: So, of course, it's Black Music Month. It is Pride Month. It is, what did you say, something else?
4: Juneteenth tomorrow.
5: Men's
1: Mental Health Month. We got rid of that Father's Day thing.
5: Yeah.
1: Happy birthday to Jacob Anderson, who played Grey Worm on Game of Thrones. I loved him. He had no b****s.
4: No, he didn't.
5: What? He did.
4: He was a eunuch.
1: Yeah, he was a eunuch.
4: And had a girlfriend. How'd that work?
1: Yes, he did. And was married her. And was going. Well, she would have married her. Happy birthday to Blake Shelton. Happy birthday to Paul McCartney. Happy birthday to Silk the Shocker. Happy birthday to Bruce Smith. Happy birthday to Nathan Morris from Boys to Men. Happy birthday to posthumously, of course, Takeoff from the Migos.
6: Yeah.
1: Wow. Happy birthday to Roger Ebert. Happy birthday to George Mikan, NBA's first big man and also a Laker. Happy birthday to Lou Brock. We got a great show lined up for you. Jasmine's going to tell us what's trending. I'm going to have a little note from the GED section on the DL Hughley.

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1: 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Hughley Show.

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9: called
8: security.
9: How does she run security. That many blocks? She's a fit little broad. She can get out of there.
8: She actually is. And this has happened a couple of times. One in Lynnwood, Washington. The other also in the Perimeter Mall in Atlanta. All of these cases, and it's not just these two isolated incidents. There are several others. So now black women are talking about boycotting. But they're also, you know, encouraging these women to sue Zara for this type of behavior. Because it apparently seems to be happening quite a bit.
9: What's that online store all the chicks buy? What's that?
10: Shine, Sheen.
8: They don't shop at Shein anymore. You guys are a little
9: No, late. No, not that one. It's the one that everybody,
8: which
9: they
8: one?
9: Sell all the outfits. All
10: Fabulous.
9: The people, all the chicks
10: no.
9: What is it?
10: I'm not quite sure.
9: You know what it is. They have models on Instagram. Or women
8: that
9: say they
8: I know what you're talking about. They don't shop there anymore either. Now everything is about Zara and TikTok shop and all the things.
9: Because that's all it is.
8: One was Pretty Little Thing and the other one was, Cardi B used to, Cardi B used to be one of their sponsors.
9: Well, you get like 7 dozen dresses for $6.
8: They don't do that no more.
9: Dresses by the pound.
10: Somebody doing it.
8: Zara was the big thing now, but... Obviously now.
10: Yeah, they got enough black customers now. So
9: if you gonna wear Zara, you better make sure you get track pants.
10: Yeah.
8: I know that's right.
10: Or go naked. That way they can't accuse you.
8: Yeah, either way. But it's always something. You remember for a long time it was Victoria's Secret that was accusing black women of shopping and they would chase them out of the store as well, shoplifting and chase them out of the store as well.
9: We don't got big draws here.
8: Anyway.
9: We don't have that. Take that down to Fruit of the Loom. We don't do that here.
8: Not funny. Black women have money to spend, and we are tired of being disrespected and chased.
9: Damn right.
8: Stop it.
9: Damn right. You are.
8: But
9: this is not draws by gods. This is not that. We don't have that. We don't sell damn here. This Victoria's Secret, not the secrets out. We don't have that here.
10: One size fits most.
8: I thought you guys would take up a black woman. Look at y'all.
9: We are. You can't, man. Y'all can't be getting in one pair of Victoria's
8: That's
9: Secret.
8: Terrible.
9: Y'all gotta
8: Fashion Nova. That's it.
10: Yeah, Fashion Nova. That we're talking about. Yeah.
9: Fashion Nova. Stay with them.
10: Yeah, because Lane Bryant around the corner. So you know, hey.
9: Yeah,
10: First of all, get to the what's trending part. We got to be out.
9: That's not it. Some kind of way we you know, all this talk about ass is just way later. This is what happened. I'm so sorry.
8: See, protect
9: all right, Jasmine,
8: black women.
9: I'm sorry.
8: Protect black women.
9: You know, I'm in Detroit, and, you know, I've been here before where they sell draws in the vending machine. Maybe that's a safer way to, you know what I'm saying?
10: Yeah.
9: No, that's not a safer way to go.
10: Well,
9: all right, coming up, we got a little note from the GED section. It's the D.L. Hughley Show.
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17: 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But are they safe? And do they really work? Well, first, let's talk about actual magnesium. That's an essential mineral that is needed for more than 300 different processes in the body, according to one dietitian. And most people get enough of it simply from the foods they eat. Now, if you're not getting enough, there are a few different types of supplements you can try. But as always, you should talk to your doctor before starting any new medication or supplement, whether it's prescription or over-the-counter. Now, when it comes to the science, we looked into this, and I gotta say, there's not a lot of strong evidence that magnesium supplements will actually help you sleep. They might help you manage pain, they might help you lower your stress levels, or work to get your muscles to relax. And maybe it's those things then that help you get some better sleep. I'm Dr. Sanjay Gupta, helping you live a better life.
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1: Time, space, and matter. Forever. Forever's a mighty long time. Here we are decades later. The sentiment is still the same. Listen.

It was called Bread and Games. Whenever the Romans were angry, the population was angry and disenfranchised with the emperor, he would seek to distract them by giving them bread and having games, including gladiators, much like what took place on the White House lawn the other day. I will say this, that you can never be shocked when a bunch of people who have racist inclinations with something racist happen. I would say this, that anybody, any person who either went or watched was either a racist or certainly not uncomfortable with it. And as true to form, of course, among that ilk of people and that cadre of people, the Tony Hinchcliffe, the Joe Rogans, the Sean Gillias, the Donald Trump, there's going to invariably be something racist said. Now, people who went, the Stephen A. Smith, the Jay Williams, the Michael Irvin, those people, Bud Crawford, they can pretend like they didn't hear it. And the best you're going to get for them is pretending like they didn't hear it. But almost every time that group gets together, you know, invariably something racist will happen. And this was supposed to be a celebration on the White House lawn, the People's House, in front of the world. And everything that they said about Barack Obama, Donald Trump, just reinforced everything. The White House might as well be a double wide parked on the lawn. It looked like white trash. Naked dudes fighting on the lawn of the People's House. And no matter what you do to black people, no matter what you say to them, there will be some black people that have their ass there. I don't care what you say. You cannot disrespect us enough. You can't denigrate us enough for them not to be there. And then to be silent about it. And I said this, and I said this full throatly. Anybody who watched or went is either a racist or certainly not uncomfortable with it. You saw what happened. It was to distract from everything that's going on. The war, the peace talks that they're engaging in. They're allegedly talking about giving the Iranians $300 billion, I'm sorry, to rebuild the country. If you start a war and then you pay those people to rebuild, you lost. You're sitting there with a guy who's credibly accused of being a pedophile, who has said and done all kind of racist things to people that aren't even ambiguous. And you sit there and you smile and you pretend like nothing's wrong. But every time you do that, you normalize this man. You normalize what he's doing. You have taken the side of the guy who's seeking to dehumanize you. And when you tell jokes like that about the Obamas or anybody else, you are dehumanizing people so that you can do other things. Bread and circuses. That's what they used to have. And you sat there and you watched and you smiled and you could tell me it was about the game. You could tell me you liked the UFC. Looked at who gave it and look at the reason they were doing it. And look at what happened. And I noticed this. I noticed that all of the people who were defending that roast are defending this. And it's the same cadre of people. You can imagine when you see Tony Hinchcliffe, you see Sean Gillis, you see Joe Rogan, and you see Donald Trump, something racist is going to be said. And you know it. And to pretend like you don't is even more insulting. Bread and circuses. And you sit there and you watch, and they do this to dehumanize it, and you help. Bread and circuses, from bread and circuses to white bread and a clown show. That's a little note from the GED section, the DL Hughley Show.

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0: That's crazy. Wait,
1: just shrink that wasn't up the mole.
2: Oh, shoot. Hey,
1: wait a minute. I didn't need that. Wait a minute.
2: That was the wrong dose.
3: This is it. Thank you for that, Jazz. So in Good Day Philadelphia, they had this conversation. Take a listen.
4: According to Bloomberg, users will be able to take a picture of the receipt, assign items on it, send it to different people, and request payment. The key part is you can assign certain items on it.
5: Oh, God. This is so Alex Holly.
4: Wait, whoa.
6: I didn't have the risotto.
4: No.
6: I didn't have the cocktail.
4: Because, listen, it is... I'm telling you, every time, it never fails. It's always a person who ordered the bottle, got the steak. They're doing the most, all the desserts. And they want to be like, oh, let's split it evenly after you did the most. It's always a person who did the most who wants to split it. Then y'all get mad at the person who just got the salad. If I just got the salad, why am I paying for your steak and your champagne and your dessert? Excuse me. Do you think that's fair?
3: Now, when you go out with a group, do you split the bill evenly or do you itemize? You know, it's funny. Men tend to just kind of split it up evenly. But that's because we're worse at math. But chicks be itemized. Stephanie, I didn't have the wontons. I'm not fair to pay for that. Mm-hmm.
2: That's it.
3: But do you itemize or do you split the bill up evenly? That's the question we're going to pose to you. 877-242-2426.
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8: eating a

0: A healthy diet is not only good for you physically, it can also keep your brain sharp as you age. According to a new study out of China, people who most closely followed the MIND diet slowed aging in key structures inside their brains by more than 2 years. The MIND diet is a combination of the Mediterranean diet, which we talk a lot about, and the DASH diet, which stands for Dietary Approaches to Stop Hypertension. All three of these diets are similar. But the MIND diet puts more of an emphasis on berries, beans, leafy green vegetables, fish, poultry, whole grains, olive oil, and nuts. You're not going to eat foods with a lot of saturated fat. We're talking cheese, butter, red meat, or anything fried. You really don't have to eat like this 100% of the time. That's the key. Just do the best that you can. I'm Dr. Sanjay Gupta, helping you live a better life.
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And

0: It is the D.L. Hughley Show, your 2026 edition. The question we're asking, on Good Day Philadelphia, they had this conversation.
1: I'm telling you, every time, it never fails. It's always the person who ordered the bottle, got the steak. They're doing the most, all the desserts. And they want to be like, oh, let's split it evenly after you did the most. It's always the person who did the most who wants to split it. Then y'all get mad at the person who just got the salad. If I just got the salad, why am I paying for your steak and your champagne and your dessert?
0: When you go out with a group, do you split the bill evenly or do you itemize? Like, sometimes you go to somewhere, like a brunch, right? All of us the same, right?
2: Yep.
0: Except you might have a, somebody might have a champagne, somebody might have a mimosa, I mean a scotch, somebody might have a martini, somebody might order a bottle of wine or champagne, right?
2: Mm-hmm. Yep.
3: Mm-hmm.
0: So generally, if it's like something like that, if it's, you know, we all went to brunch and it's the same price, okay, that's cool to split it evenly. But if you start adding stuff on, then that might be a little bit problematic.
4: Yeah,
2: all I had was a Coke, you know.
0: Yeah, and then you go out with somebody, and they might have, because really what gets you is the drinks.
2: Yeah.
4: Ooh.
2: I don't know. Some people be killing them appetizers too, though. Yeah. Boy. Like, man, yeah. Wait a minute.
0: Yeah, they think appetizers don't add up. We went out to dinner after the thing, and it was a bunch of people that didn't drink, and there's a bunch of people that did, you know. but to me, if I invite you to dinner, I'm going to pay. Except I don't want you ordering something you wouldn't order if I weren't around.
5: Who brought up lobster thermidor again?
2: No, I ordered it.
0: Skip, he would do that anyway. Yeah. Skip is a selfish. He's 40% white. Come on now. What did you think?
2: They waste everything. I wouldn't normally eat. I'm just saying.
0: Then he tried to take it home and said, nah, you got to eat that here. That's not a finger food. That's a middle finger food. You better finish all of that.
2: Yeah. You can't reheat that. No,
0: wait a minute. No, okay, you ain't even mess a break room up.
3: You ain't even got to the thermidor yet. You better keep eating.
2: I got him back, though. I got him back with that Cuban cigar, though. That was real heavy on him. I did get it back.
0: And I finished the whole thing. The label, too. All right, we're going to go to our social media platform. Skip my man Cheatham. What are they saying?
2: Johnny in Oak Cliff says, oh, man, we itemizing. I'm not paying for all that bourbon and martinis, and all I had was a Sprite and a soda.
0: It's not really fair if somebody doesn't drink, though.
2: Yeah,
5: sure ain't.
0: It's not really fair. All right, we're going to get to your calls in a bit. When you go out with a group, do you split the bill evenly or do you itemize? That's the question we're posing to you. 877-242-2426. Get to your calls in a bit. It's the D.L. 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
17: Heart disease is still the leading cause of death here in the United States and around the world. But what if there was something you could do earlier in life to reduce the odds of becoming a statistic? Well, here in the United States, tens of millions of adults already take a statin to lower their cholesterol. But new guidance put out by the American College of Cardiology and the American Heart Association now emphasize that treating high cholesterol sooner could significantly reduce a person's lifetime risk of heart attack or stroke. How early are we talking? In your 30s, believe it or not. Of course, you need to talk to your doctor about whether statins are right for you, but you should know that the evidence is really starting to stack up that shows the earlier you get a jump on reducing lifelong exposure to plaque-causing lipids and lipoproteins, the better the odds are going to be for you. Make sure you get your cholesterol checked. That's the first step. I'm Dr. Sanjay Gupta, helping you live a better life.
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0: It is the D.O. Hughley Show, your 2026 edition. I am in Detroit at the Motor City Casino tonight at the Soundboard, so come check me out if you're in town and decide to take a notion. So we asked this question. Good Morning Philadelphia asked this question. Since people going out, a lot of people go out in groups and all that kind of stuff, do you itemize or do you split the bill evenly? What do you do, Jen?
1: When my girlfriends and I go out, we just split the bill evenly. We don't even think about it. We sit down.
0: But you don't have broke friends. That's why you could do that.
1: Shut up.
2: She does have rich friends. She does have rich friends.
0: Your friends
1: don't care.
0: We
1: don't even think about or menu monitor what somebody else got. We just order and, you know, we just all split it evenly. We throw our cards down and keep it moving.
0: All your friends.
1: Now, we don't know you. If I'm sitting with a group of people that I don't know, then I don't know that I would do that. Maybe. Right. I don't know.
0: Who about Keisha's friend? Who Keisha's friend? I don't know.
1: Yeah.
2: You see what they have for guy?
1: Money? You know. No. Yeah, but we split it evenly.
0: She ain't gonna pay for
1: and to be honest, if Lena goes, you know, or if I bring somebody else, I pay their portion.
0: Yeah, that's fair. Her.
1: Yeah, I think so.
0: That's fair. All right, we're going to get to your calls in a bit. So this is a topic on Good Morning Philadelphia.
3: According to Bloomberg, users will be able to take a picture of the receipt, assign items on it, send it to different people, and request payment. The key part is you can assign certain items on it.
4: Oh, God. This is so Alex Holly.
3: Wait, whoa.
5: I didn't have the risotto.
3: No.
5: I didn't have the cocktail.
3: Because, listen, it is... I'm telling you, every time, it never fails. It's always a person who ordered the bottle, got the steak. They're doing the most, all the desserts. And they want to be like, oh, let's split it evenly after you did the most.
0: So what do you think? Do you split the bill evenly or do you itemize? 877-242-2426. Calls coming up directly on the D.O. 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

0: All right, that, of course, was Mary J. Blige, Without You. Hey, good morning, Philadelphia. Ask this question.
1: I'm telling you, every time, it never fails. It's always a person who ordered the bottle, got the steak. They're doing the most, all the desserts. And they want to be like, oh, let's split it evenly after you did the most. It's always a person who did the most who wants to split it. Then y'all get mad at the person who just got the salad. Mm-hmm. If I just got the salad, why am I paying for your steak and your champagne and your dessert?
0: Do you split the bill evenly or do you itemize? We're going to get your calls. Coming up in a bit right now, here's Chris Brown. It's the D.L. Hughley Show.
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0: That, of course, was Chris Brown and Usher. It depends. This is the situation on the scenario on Good Morning Philadelphia.
1: According to Bloomberg, users will be able to take a picture of the receipt, assign items on it, send it to different people, and request payment. The key part is you can assign certain items on it.
2: Oh, God. This is so Alex Holly.
1: Wait, whoa.
3: I didn't have the risotto.
1: No.
3: I didn't have the cocktail.
1: Because, listen, it is, I'm telling you, every time, it never fails. It's always a person who ordered the bottle, got the steak, they're doing the most, all the desserts, and they want to be like, oh, let's split it evenly after you did the most. It's always a person who did the most who wants to split it. Then y'all get mad at the person who just got the salad.
0: So do you split the bill evenly or do you itemize? You go out in groups sometime, right, Skip?
4: Yeah. And there's certain groups. There's certain groups that definitely itemize, and you know, and then there's certain groups that I go out with. It just kick it. We just, you know, split it up. Let's go.
0: So if there's certain groups you itemize, who are they?
4: What do you mean, who are they? You want me to name?
0: Yeah, I mean, it's certain groups.
4: No, you know what?
0: Like what would differentiate these groups? You said certain groups.
4: I mean, I don't call it, but the ones that
0: you mean broke friends?
4: Yeah,
0: friends.
4: Yeah, I got
5: they know who they are.
4: That a little more frugal with their spending, and you know.
0: Hell yeah, you know who you are. They probably got their hands shaped like cups right now.
4: Ta-da. But you know, most time you just going out. Yeah, you split that up. Let's go. Especially if you go like with couples. If you just couples and y'all going out, we going out as a group, man. Just split it up and let's go.
0: You know. Yeah.
6: Yeah, but for the most part, if you're going out, like, we usually determine if you're going to have a separate tab before the meal starts, you know. So
0: right. Don't
6: is
0: get
6: this
0: it.
6: Table all
0: Don't
6: together or is he separate tab? Yeah. And, you know, that's how it's done. It's seldom I go anywhere and we just start eating and say, okay, who's going to pay for this?
0: Yeah.
6: Oh, yeah.
0: If you go out with a bunch of black people, they sure going to ask.
6: Sure will.
0: These separate checks. We went out last night. We did this Netflix thing. We went out last night and it was a really nice joint. And what was it about, Jazz? About 15, 20 people? 15 people?
5: Yeah, I'm going to go with 25.
0: It wasn't 25.
4: Bunch of.
5: It was a lot
0: it
5: was, of people.
0: It was over 12, I would say. But
5: that's all you counted was 12?
0: 12 to 15. But
5: but that's fine.
0: When we bum rush the scene, Skip, there's like all these
5: Yeah.
4: Is this one tab or is he?
0: Yeah.
4: We used to get to that before that.
0: They put us upstairs away from everybody, too.
5: They had to. But, the woman at the front leaned in and said, all of y'all? Would it be all of you? I said, yes. And more are coming.
0: do you know all these darkies? I certainly do.
5: Yes.
0: But situations like that, you can't itemize that many people. That's why at certain restaurants, it's a limit they'll take because it's too hard to keep up with it.
4: Yep.
5: Yeah.
0: Yeah, so. All right.
5: They'll tell you so on the little menu. They'll say if there are more than so many people in your party, you know, we can only accept, you know, so many credit cards. It's too much.
0: And if you're black, it's less than that, obviously. That's what they're going to be like, we can't. We got to keep our eyes on you. Got to see you straight on. We got to see where you go. All right, we're getting to more of your calls in a bit. It's the D.L. Hughley Show.
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13: A Better Life with Dr. Sanjay Gupta.
14: Heart disease is still the leading cause of death here in the United States and around the world. But what if there was something you could do earlier in life to reduce the odds of becoming a statistic? Well, here in the United States, tens of millions of adults already take a statin to lower their cholesterol. But new guidance put out by the American College of Cardiology and the American Heart Association now emphasize that treating high cholesterol sooner could significantly reduce a person's lifetime risk of heart attack or stroke. How early are we talking? In your 30s, believe it or not. Of course, you need to talk to your doctor about whether statins are right for you, but you should know that the evidence is really starting to stack up that shows the earlier you get a jump on reducing lifelong exposure to plaque-causing lipids and lipoproteins, the better the odds are going to be for you. Make sure you get your cholesterol checked. That's the first step. I'm Dr. Sanjay Gupta, helping you live a better life.
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And we're back.

0: That was Jamie Foxx and T-Pain, Blame It. So the question we're asking, here's the scenario on Good Morning Philadelphia.
1: According to Bloomberg, users will be able to take a picture of the receipt, assign items on it, send it to different people, and request payment. The key part is you can assign certain items on it.
2: Oh, God. This is so Alex Holly.
3: I didn't have the risotto.
1: I didn't
3: have the cocktail.
1: Because, listen, it is... I'm telling you, every time, it never fails. It's always a person who ordered the bottle, got the steak, they're doing the most, all the desserts, and they want to be like, oh, let's split it evenly after you did the most. It's always a person who did the most who wants to split it. Then y'all get mad at the person who just got the salad. If I just got the salad, why am I paying for your steak and your champagne and your dessert? Excuse me, do you think that's fair?
0: Do you itemize or do you split the tab evenly? We're going to go right to the phones.
4: Yeah, whenever I go with a group of friends, separate checks. And my mama always told me, don't order anything you can't afford. So if you can't afford it, don't order it. Because if it's a problem, at least I know I can pay for whatever I buy. Separate check.
5: First of all, I don't hang out with people like that. But I'm not going to split the bill. I mean, I'm not going to split the tab. Because if I'm on a budget and I'm going just to hang out with my friends, I'm going for myself just to be with my friends. And again, I don't hang out with those type of people. But no, we're not splitting the bills. You pay for your food and I'm paying for mine. So that's how I feel about it.
6: Well, anytime I go out with my friends or family members or a group of people, I always make it clear to the waiter or the server that's helping us, my bill is separate. I don't care what they do, but I always make it clear. Because I'm not paying for other people's meals. Come with your money and pay for your own food. I always do it. And I don't care who is mad or who don't like it.
0: All right, more of your calls will come up directly. It's the D.O. Hughley Show right now. Here's Ari Lennox on the D.O. Hughley Show.

0: risotto.
1: No.
0: I didn't have the cocktail.
1: Because, listen, it is, I'm telling you, every time, it never fails. It's always a person who ordered the bottle, got the steak, they're doing the most, all the desserts, and they want to be like, oh, let's split it evenly after you did the most. It's always a person who did the most who wants to split it. Then y'all get mad at the person who just got the salad. If I just got the salad, why am I paying for your steak and your champagne and your dessert? Excuse me. Do you think that's fair?
2: All right. So do you itemize or do you split the bill evenly? That's the question we're posing to you. We're going right to the phones.
3: If you're talking about splitting the bill, then yes, I have done it. I have done even sometimes when I take the whole bill, depending on the occasion, depending on, you know, what it is that I'm going out to dinner. I'm having dinner. However, I think if it, you know, it's just a casual situation, as the girls go out, and I live here in Baton Rouge, Louisiana, when we go out, we split our little bill. For if we go get pedicure, we go get manicure, we go to dinner, we go to the movies. You know, some things like that may make a difference. But particularly speaking, when we go to a restaurant, hey, your bill is your bill, my bill is my bill, and, you know, we sit and we enjoy. And I'm just going to go a little bit further. Even if it's family, it just depends on the size of the group.
4: That can work a lot of different ways, because if we going to go out, if we discussed it, that's something else. But first, if we just go out, the best way to do it, pay for what you buy, what you eat, and that's all, that's it. Or that's when I say, I got the bill. Other than that, you already should know. You ain't came out broke to just to order some food and think I'm going to pay for it. If I didn't say that I'm going to pay for it, that's crazy.
5: I think if it's more than four people, everyone should be responsible for their bill. If it's less than four, then we all could just split the bill, as opposed to me eating 25 wings and wanting you all to pay, someone else to pay for it. I don't think that's fair. So I think I should be responsible for my wings if I ate all of them.
2: 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That's coming up in about 10 minutes. It's the D.L. Hughley Show.
6: 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Hughley may cause uncontrollable laughter. 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
9: Eating a healthy diet is not only good for you physically, it can also keep your brain sharp as you age. According to a new study out of China, people who most closely followed the MIND diet slowed aging in key structures inside their brains by more than 2 years. The MIND diet is a combination of the Mediterranean diet, which we talk a lot about, and the DASH diet, which stands for Dietary Approaches to Stop Hypertension. All three of these diets are similar, but the MIND diet puts more of an emphasis on berries, beans, leafy green vegetables, fish, poultry, whole grains, olive oil, and nuts. You're not going to eat foods with a lot of saturated fat. We're talking cheese, butter, red meat, or anything fried. You really don't have to eat like this 100% of the time. That's the key. Just do the best that you can. I'm Dr. Sanjay Gupta, helping you live a better life.
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0: listen. Y'all know some shows talk about it. D.L. Hughley breaks it down. No holding back. No playing it safe. Just real conversation. Real comedy. And real truth. It's the D.L. Hughley Show. And we're back.
1: That boy Trey is here to let us know what life is like in an HBCU as an HBCU graduate. I'm sorry, with my life after the yard. Hey.

0: What's good, y'all? This is that boy Trey, back again with another episode of My Life After the Yard, inside look at HBCU graduates' life. So I've been back in Texas for a week and some change now. I was supposed to be back in Atlanta by now, but my car is still in the shop. Dude, I was supposed to leave back for Atlanta like 2 days ago. These dudes told me when I dropped off my car that it was gonna be done by the end of the weekend. It's obviously past the end of the weekend, so I'm just a sitting duck here in Dallas. I'm happy I didn't have anything pressing waiting for me in Atlanta. Like, I didn't have anything I had planned that I really needed to be there. But no, this sucks. In Atlanta right now, like right where I live, there's a whole bunch of stuff going on. Like, the World Cup is popping off, and I'm missing all that. I saw so much fine stuff from all these foreign countries congregating to the place I'm usually at. Dude, I could have met my foreign wife by now. Because the more time goes on, the more I'm convinced that my wife is not American. Okay, let me not go like that drastic with it. But I know for a fact my wife isn't in the South. Women in the South, effing mental. So insane. Oh my God. I had a girl like spaz on me since being back in Dallas. After a few days of talking, and I was like, okay, yeah, I'm not doing it. I have such a short leash for mental illness. I can't deal with that. And it is a pandemic right now. Across the country, people are just crazy, not just women. I know for a fact these dudes out here crazy as hell too. It is a problem. And I'm going crazy because I'm missing out on the World Cup festivities in Atlanta. It's some BS. They had the Mercedes-Benz Stadium covered up in FIFA stuff and all the festivities like I'm missing out on because these dudes don't have my car done. And it's all because I couldn't make that drive again with no AC. I made the drive here with no AC. I almost died. But, yo, we gonna have a cooler drive on the way back. Anyways, that's all I got for y'all today. Till next time, this has been that boy Trey. This has been My Life After the Yard. Inside look at HBCU graduates' life.
1: 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Coming up on the D.L. 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

0: It's the Dale Hughley Show, your 2026 edition. If you're going to be in Detroit tonight, I'm here at the Detroit Casino, the Motor City Casino, and at the Soundboard. So come check me out if you're taking notes. You know what's interesting? Congratulations to the Knicks. They're celebrating their parade. I guess James Dolan, the owner, has accepted the invitation. And if I was playing for it, I'd be like, well, you go.
1: Yeah, I sure exactly. Tell him I said, hey.
0: Yeah. Since he your friend, not mine.
1: That's it.
0: You go.
1: That's it. Yeah, and that's what people talk about online. I said, as a player, you don't have to go. That's not in your contract.
0: No.
1: Matter of fact, the season is over. You don't even.
0: Yeah. You got to take their calls. Yeah. And one thing's for sure, nobody damn sure thought the Knicks was going to win the championship this year. So they wasn't. Nobody didn't think that. But they did it. I know I'd be. A lot of them dudes going to say they're on vacation.
1: Hey, I'm out.
0: Yeah.
2: As is their right. Hey, man.
0: Yeah. I would. I know I wouldn't be doing it.
1: Then,
0: of course, the Obama opens a library.
1: Yeah, that's dope.
0: He's a library.
1: Dope.
0: And look at all the stars he has.
1: Great. Yeah.
0: He didn't have to put naked dudes on the line with the American flag draws on.
1: Motorcycles doing flips.
0: He had people fighting on the front line.
3: Yeah. Yep. Didn't have to beg anybody to come.
2: Ain't
3: none of
2: nothing
3: that.
2: Toe up.
0: Do you see the dude that introduced Obama had a tan suit on?
4: Apropos, in the summer in Chicago.
1: Stevie hilarious. Wonder, Bruce Springsteen, yeah. Got a Jill Scott. You got, just
4: a diverse audience. Yeah. Oh, man, America like a mug.
0: Trump did it. It was who
1: Lee,
0: else? Who
1: Lee Greenwood,
0: Kid Rock.
1: Kid Rock.
2: Always.
0: It
2: Kid
0: was Kid Rock.
2: Rock
0: and Nelly and Chachi from Joni Loves Chachi.
1: Vanilla Ice, yeah.
3: And it wasn't all the big
4: stuff. And a red hat
0: yes,
4: out
0: they
4: there.
0: Did. Either, so. They better. Ooh, yeah, that's it. All right, coming up this hour, we got the Millions of Men, Jamal Kingsley. He's going to return to expose racism hidden in our everyday lives. Plus the Hughley Hustle Home Mix, and of course Kyle Hughley, a.k.a. Especially Loud K, is a hot record producer, and we're here his latest project on Short Bus Records. It is the D.L. Hughley Show right now. Here's BBD on the D.L. Hughley Show.

0: That was Kim, Share My Life. Now please welcome the militant man, Jamal Kingsley. He's going to expose racism hidden in our everyday lives.
1: Hello, my brothers and sisters. This is Jamal Kingsley, the militant man, here to expose racism hidden in our everyday lives. Why is it when you go to Vegas and play blackjack, somebody's always sitting at the table hollering, "Hit me." 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It's the white sugar that gives you diabetes and it'll kill you. 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And why is it we always get afraid of dark clouds and dark skies? Oh, the storms are coming. Run for cover. A dark cloud ain't never hurt nobody. Everybody knows it's the white lightning that'll kill you. Think about it, my brother. This has been Jamal Kingsley, the militant man. And until next time, stay woke and think about it, my brother.
0: We're going to have another Special K Short Bus Records banger. That's up in 20 minutes. It's the D.L. Hughley Show.
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12: A better life with Dr. Sanjay Gupta.
21: Slowly but surely, AI is seeping its way into every corner of our lives. One area perhaps I didn't expect is diet advice. A new study out of Turkey found that chatbots are recommending to teen boys and girls that they restrict their daily calories to dangerously low levels and eat a balance of nutrients that are kind of out of whack. Remember, teenagers are growing, one pediatrician told us. If they aren't getting enough nutrition, it can really stunt their growth on a number of levels. And in extreme cases, it can lead to significant health consequences. Large language models, LLMs, they are designed to agree with you. So if you're looking to lose weight, they're going to push you pretty hard in that direction. They also sometimes don't know how to tell the difference between good information and bad information. And you know who does? Your doctor. I'm Dr. Sanjay Gupta, helping you live a better life.

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1: Read?
0: I read all the time.
2: I'm just kidding.
0: I read all the time.
2: I know you do.
0: I took myself to dinner.
1: Oh,
0: that's one of my
1: nice.
0: Favorite restaurants in the city. I didn't want to do
1: did
0: it.
1: Did you dress up?
0: Nope.
1: Oh. Went,
3: did you put out afterwards?
0: To myself. And boy, did I. And boy, did I. Let me just say my right hand had a dress on. It was great.

0: 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Now it's time for Kyle Hughley, a.k.a. Special K, to drop another joint on Short Bus Records.
1: And it's your boy Special K on Short Bus Records. Bang a baby, baby. Now listen up, everybody. Father's Day is here, but you never know it. Unlike Mother's Day, there are no sales to celebrate, no restaurant specials, hardly anything to honor fathers. Here's Forgot About My Dad. It's another bang on Short Bus Records, baby, baby.
2: You know, Mother's Day got sales and specials just for them. Fathers never get their due. 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
5: 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U.S. Men's National Team takes on Australia Friday in Seattle, and there's a ton on the line. First and foremost, every win in the World Cup is hard to come by, so a win is a win. Second is momentum. The dominating 4-1 win over Paraguay in the opener was nearly a week ago. It was an amazing victory, but a second in a row.

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10: A better life with Dr. Sanjay Gupta.
11: Heart disease is still the leading cause of death here in the United States and around the world. But what if there was something you could do earlier in life to reduce the odds of becoming a statistic? Well, here in the United States, tens of millions of adults already take a statin to lower their cholesterol. But new guidance put out by the American College of Cardiology and the American Heart Association now emphasize that treating high cholesterol sooner could significantly reduce a person's lifetime risk of heart attack or stroke. How early are we talking? In your 30s, believe it or not. Of course, you need to talk to your doctor about whether statins are right for you, but you should know that the evidence is really starting to stack up that shows the earlier you get a jump on reducing lifelong exposure to plaque-causing lipids and lipoproteins, the better the odds are going to be for you. Make sure you get your cholesterol checked. That's the first step. I'm Dr. Sanjay Gupta, helping you live a better life.

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1: If you want to find out those lost text messages, get a black woman to look for them. 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
0: It's the D.L. Hughley Show. And we're back.

0: That was Victoria Monet, Let Me. Coming up next, we got a song for when your mom and daddy were still together. Plus, it's Juneteenth tomorrow, but we start the celebration early on My Top 5. That's coming up in less than 15 minutes. Now it's time for What You Need to Know with the one and only Sybil Wilkes.
1: It's Sybil Wilkes with What We Need to Know. Leading off, a historic breakthrough from France, where President Trump signed a memorandum of understanding with Iran, immediately reopening the Strait of Hormuz and easing financial restrictions. On the civil rights front, the Justice Department joined a federal lawsuit challenging Evanston, Illinois' landmark reparations program, arguing that cash payments exclusive to Black residents violate discrimination laws. In Chicago, police have a suspect in custody for the recent Grant Park cross burning, which the perpetrator claims was a political protest against White House policies. Chicago is preparing for an unforgettable celebration today. The Obama Presidential Center will celebrate the grand opening in Jackson Park with an absolutely legendary concert lineup featuring Stevie Wonder, Bruce Springsteen, Jennifer Hudson, and Common. Nothing common about that. I'm Sybil Wilkes. Be informed, be empowered.
0: Thank you so very much, Sybil Jazzman.
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0: 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Hughley Show.
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13: You ever wake up in the middle of the night or maybe first thing in the morning and notice drool on your pillow? 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When people drool at night, it's often because of a stuffy nose, acid reflux, or being a mouth breather. People who sleep on their stomach or side are more likely to drool than someone who sleeps on their back. But in some cases, drooling at night can be a warning sign of something more serious, like dental issues, sleep apnea, or even early symptoms of Parkinson's disease. If you're at all concerned about this, the best place to start is with an ENT doctor, an ears, nose, and throat doctor. They can recommend a sleep study to possibly get some answers. I'm Dr. Sanjay Gupta, helping you live a better life.
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8: It is the D.L. Hughley Show, your 2026 edition. If you're going to be in Detroit tonight, I'm here tonight at the Motor City Casino at the Soundboard, starting just an hour or so. So come check me out if you take a notion. People are mad at Jay-Z, huh?
9: Yeah.
2: Oh, my gosh,
9: they'll get over it.
8: Yeah. I know he will.
9: Yeah. That check's in the bank.
8: They're mad.
2: Yeah.
8: Huh?
2: He'll get over it for sure. I don't even think it's an issue for him.
8: But a lot of
2: other people will hold him accountable.
8: Yeah, a lot of artists have released their music in Target, exclusively in Target, haven't they?
9: Yeah,
2: but I think not during the time that we're in right now. Not in light of the boycott, not in light of all of the news and, you know, the whole movement on social media with black women. And, you know, I think it's just very tricky. It's a tricky situation.
9: Well, he got a lot of white fans, so, you know.
10: I didn't know they sold music in Target anymore.
9: Yeah, for real.
8: I know they sell guns. Well, no, that was Walmart.
2: That's Walmart.
9: Yeah, Target doesn't. But he has a diverse audience, so white folks can go in there and buy his album.
8: Okay. Yeah.
9: His white fans.
8: Yeah. Mm-hmm. But is this for new music or his catalog?
2: It's an anniversary.
9: Anniversary.
2: Of a reasonable doubt. A reasonable
9: and
2: doubt.
9: It's going to have some new stuff on. I mean, some extended stuff on it or whatever. Yeah, so if you're a Jay-Z fan, you know, hey.
8: He does what he wants. You don't have to buy it.
9: Yeah, exactly.
8: He don't pay no attention. Remember they got mad at Beyonce because the tickets was too high?
9: I'm still mad at her.
8: They do what they man, you know.
2: I think this is
8: it is what
2: though.
8: It is.
2: Yeah.
8: Huh?
2: I said I think this is different than ticket sales. This is something totally different.
9: I mean,
8: so you think they mad at him because he just...
2: Well, you got to remember, I get it. Nobody's going to... I get why you guys don't really think about it. But as a black woman... No, but I'm speaking specifically about the movement that we started regarding what we were going to do and what we weren't going to do with Target and the why behind it. And then their response to that. And then our response to that. I'm sure Tiffany, I don't know, I can't speak for your wife, but most black women, not all, won't step foot in Target because of what is happening. So when you have an artist such as a Jay-Z, that it's not only white people who like him, but black people do too. He from Marcy. He from New York. So it's a lot of black people who look up to him and support him and respect him. But when you do a move like this in our faces, it's pretty disrespectful. And it's not just me. You can hop on social media and look it up and see any number of videos of millions of people who would agree. Now, does everyone agree with that? Absolutely not. But I do think when we are trying to prove a point and you have someone of Jay-Z's stature who goes and says, well, I'm going to do a deal with Target anyway. I don't know. It's a little weird.
9: I'm with you. I just think your best way of protest, if you don't support it, don't support it.
11: That's it.
2: No, and we won't because it's available in Target and we not shopping at Target.
9: There you go.
2: So
9: what can they do to fix it?
2: Well, first of all, they should have come to the table when we asked them to have these conversations, right? And they absolutely said, no, we won't do it. We don't care that we're not getting the black women's money. They snubbed their nose at us. And we said, okay, fine. Then we'll continue to not shop there.
9: Right. So today, can they come to the table and talk to you?
2: Of course.
9: I'm not pro Target. I'm just
2: No, they can. The problem is they won't.
9: Okay.
2: They won't. And that's why they lost what 30% during the primary boycott, almost $12 billion, and they continue to lose because of the lack of our foot traffic. So whether they want to admit it or not, we see even though it may not mean a lot to them, it means a lot to us because we know we cost them money.
9: That's right. We in that pocket. Mm. Go ahead, Sister Soldier.
8: Right.
9: I see you.
8: Well, coming up next, we got a song for your mom and dad. We got my top five, a little note from the GED section, and we will cover today's top stories with what's trending on the D.L. Hughley Show. Right now, here's Olivia Dean. It's the D.L. Hughley Show.

That was Olivia Dean, Man I Need. Juneteenth is coming up. Tomorrow we're going to start the celebration early on My Top 5. That's coming up after the song for When Your Mom and Daddy Were Still Together. Climax, I Miss You on the D.L. Hughley Show.

0: That, of course, was a song for when your mom and daddy were still together. Climax, I Miss You Tomorrow. Juneteenth is tomorrow. We'll start the celebration early. Juneteenth. Jasmine, give us 5 Juneteenth facts by battlefield.org.
1: Number 5, on June 17, 2021, President Biden signed the Juneteenth National Independence Day Act, which made it official holiday. All official right. Federal holiday at okay. that.
2: All right.
1: Number 4, the top 5 Juneteenth facts. Emancipation Park in Houston, Texas was bought specifically to celebrate Juneteenth.
0: Oh, wow.
1: I didn't know that.
0: Okay. Yeah.
1: And was purchased by former slaves Richard Allen, Richard Brock, Jack Yates, and Elias Dibble. And they bought it for $800 back in 1872.
0: Wow. That's a little of money back then.
1: Number 3 of the top 5 facts regarding Juneteenth. Part of General Order Number 3 encouraged newly freed people to remain with their past owners.
2: Boo.
0: What the?
1: In other words, you could be free, but don't.
2: Yeah.
1: Stay don't right listen. Don't follow them.
2: Don't go out there.
1: Yeah.
2: It ain't safe.
1: Number 2 of the top 5. In facts regarding Juneteenth, the Civil War ended in the summer of 1865. Union General Gordon Granger and his troops traveled to Galveston, Texas, to announce that General Orders Number 3 on June 19th, 1865, which basically would be gone on to be known as Juneteenth. But of course, some people tried to get you to ignore that. Remember Number 3?
2: That's why that water's so brown down there.
1: Oh, God. Number 1 of the top 5
0: okay.
1: Juneteenth facts. Following the issuing of the Emancipation Proclamation on January 1st, 1863, not all enslaved people immediately found freedom.
2: No.
1: Yeah.
0: No. Yeah, like, that's a surprise. I don't know what the mother doing, but you got a shift to finish.
1: But you better get to work.
3: I can't find the key to them shackles, so you might as well just keep working.
1: Not I can't find the key to the shackles.
4: So you're on your way to freedom, but while you pass that cotton field, I need you. Okay, wait a minute.
0: Yeah.
3: Since you're coming this way.
0: All right, coming up, ladies and gentlemen, we got the SWV Robin Thicke. Of course, a little note from the GED section. That's up in about 15 minutes. It's the D.L. Hughley Show.
5: D.L. and the crew are setting it up. 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
1: You look like you can handle all of this.
0: Can you football don't say it.
1: Don't say it.
0: I remember this girl. This girl said, it's something in your eye. And this dude said, all that ass. And I fell out. I fell out.
1: Never would have made it. Remember the time that chick had that stroke?
0: No.
1: He was going to pick her up.
0: No.
1: He was like,
6: never.
0: Hey. I said, what's on your friend? Why are you talking like that?
1: Wait,
0: that
1: your friend was talking.
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1: She had no stroke.
0: I did. I was like, oh my God.
1: Well, let me get you a drink.
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15: A better life with Dr. Sanjay Gupta.
16: Did you know that almost half the vegetables and more than three quarters of the fruit that we eat in this country come from just one state, California? Yeah, it's true. And according to a new report by the Environmental Working Group, a health advocacy organization, a lot of this produce is tainted with PFAS, which are sometimes referred to as forever chemicals. Why? Well, the EPA says pesticides keep America's food supply safe, abundant, and affordable. And of course, these chemicals are used in every state, not just California. Now, if you are worried, though, about how much you're consuming, the best thing to do is to buy organic produce, if and when you can. Organic or not, you should rinse all fruits and vegetables under running water. Don't use any soap. And as one epidemiologist told us, use a brush on sturdier items like carrots, potatoes, and cucumbers. I'm Dr. Sanjay Gupta, helping you live a better life.

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1: This is Maureen, and I'm from Nashville, Tennessee, and I just love listening to D.L. Hughley because you never know what you'll learn. So thanks, D.L. You give me something to look forward to every day.
0: It's the D.L. Hughley Show. And we're back.
2: Everybody get up.

0: This week was demonstrative of a tale of two black fathers. One, as told by Jeff Metcalf, who fortunately lost his son in the fight between Carmelo Anthony. That is unfortunate. I can, and I've said this before, I feel nothing but sympathy for a man or a family that loses a young son or a young child, period. I think that it is unimaginable grief. But grief is not an entree into racist tropes. And that's exactly what Jeff Metcalf did. He, the familiar tropes that he rolled out were talking about black people in general. And particularly, he said something about black fathers. And it is, I think that it's all too common for people to assail black fatherhood. It's often too common for them to use stereotypes. We can tell them ad nauseum that the CDC says that black men participate at a greater degree than any other black fathers participate at a greater degree than virtually any other demographic. But that will fall on deaf ears. But I think more demonstrably was the tale of Jalen Bronson, NBA champion Jalen Bronson, and his father. I think it is the story of David and Goliath. If David were sitting there with his father, I'm struck by the fact that he was playing the face of the league, the 7'6" behemoth, Wimby, who was going to be the face of the league and who was heralded to win and that he was supposed to win. As a matter of fact, 75% of the time they played, 75% of the time the San Antonio Spurs won. And every single time the New York Knicks came back. Now, I'm not going to say that this is the best team the Knicks have ever had. I'm not going to say that he is the best player that they have ever had. That's going to be up to them to decide. But I will say this, in 53 years, what I found the most remarkable, what is the clearest example of what a black father can do to a black son. Every single time they fell behind, that young man had to sit next to his father. And his father had prepared him for every single moment. There was a sense of calm you could see. You could just see that they didn't panic because that man was sitting next to that father, that black father, and he had taught him. He had shown him. He had pushed him to the limit. So when he was being pushed to his limit externally, he rose. He rose and he won when nobody thought he could. He shut up all the doubters. As a matter of fact, you would learn that the only person who really, really believed in him was the father who pushed him to the greatness. I don't know if he's the greatest Nick ever, but that was the greatest example, the starkest example of what a black man sitting next to his black son can do against all odds. So the next time somebody wants to quantify what it is to be a black father, or to malign it, or to denigrate it, or to stereotype it, the next time you ask where a black father is, he's helping his son raise a championship trophy. It's a little note from the GED section. It's the D.L. Hughley Show.
1: Go ahead, Daddy.
2: It's a Queen's thing, baby.

0: Jasmine.
1: What, man?
0: Tell these good people what's trending.
2: Zara. I loved Zara for a long time, but apparently we have several incidents of black women being accused of thievery in these stores. Not only that, in one particular case, the employees at Zara chased a black woman out of the store, down through the mall, and into the parking lot, accusing her of shoplifting. Turns out she hadn't stolen anything. And they kept saying, well, maybe you ditched it. And she was like, ditched it when? Like, you guys were chasing me. So, of course, they called
0: security.
2: How does
0: she run security. That many blocks? She's a fit little broad. Huh? She can get out of
2: she
0: there.
2: She is. She actually is. She actually is. And this has happened a couple of times. One in Lynnwood, Washington. The other also in the Perimeter Mall in Atlanta. All of these cases, and it's not just these two isolated incidents, there are several others. So now black women are talking about boycotting, but they're also, you know, encouraging these women to sue Zara for this type of behavior, because it apparently seems

0: So
1: if you gonna wear Zara, you better put on, make sure you get track pants.
2: Yeah, I know that's right. I know that's right.
0: Or so, go naked. That way they can't accuse you.
2: Yeah, anything. Either way. But it's always something you remember for a long time. It was Victoria's Secret that was accusing black women of shopping, and they would chase them out of the store as well, shoplifting, and chase them out of the store as well.
1: We don't got like big draws here. Anyway. We don't have that. Take that down to Fruit of the Loom. We don't do that here.
2: Not funny. Black women have money to spend, and we are tired of being disrespected and chased.
1: Damn right.
2: Stop it.
1: Damn right you are. But that's this is not draws by gods. This is not that. We don't have that. We don't sell damn here. This Victoria's Secret, not the secret's out. We don't have that here.
3: One size fits most.
2: We get no love. I thought you guys would take up a black woman. Look at y'all. Look at y'all.
1: You can't, man. Y'all look at y'all. Y'all can't be getting in one pair of Victoria's Secret. Y'all gotta. Y'all
2: Fashion Nova.
3: Fashion Nova. That's what we're talking about. Yeah.
1: Fashion Nova. Stay with them.
0: Yeah, because Lane Bryant around the corner, so you know, hey.
1: Yeah, that's
2: First of all,
3: get to the what's trending part. We gotta be out.
1: That's not it. Some kind of way we you know, all this talk about ass is just way later. This is what happened. I'm so sorry.
2: See, protect all right,
1: Jasmine,
2: black women.
1: I'm sorry.
2: Protect black women.
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6: Did you know that almost half the vegetables and more than three quarters of the fruit that we eat in this country come from just one state, California? Yeah, it's true. And according to a new report by the Environmental Working Group, a health advocacy organization, a lot of this produce is tainted with PFAS, which are sometimes referred to as forever chemicals. Why? Well, the EPA says pesticides keep America's food supply safe, abundant, and affordable. And of course, these chemicals are used in every state, not just California. Now, if you are worried, though, about how much you're consuming, the best thing to do is to buy organic produce, if and when you can. Organic or not, you should rinse all fruits and vegetables under running water. Don't use any soap. And as one epidemiologist told us, use a brush on sturdier items like carrots, potatoes, and cucumbers. I'm Dr. Sanjay Gupta, helping you live a better life.
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4: Pump the brakes.
0: It's the DL Hughley Show. And we're back.
5: Boy, I'm sure glad that's over with. Me too. 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
7: You must learn.
1: That's gonna do it for us, ladies and gentlemen. It's the DL Hughley Show, your 2026 edition. Jasmine, what'd you learn today?
3: I saw an interesting story where a mother named her children after states in the United States. One is named Nevada, Montana, Indiana, Arizona, Missouri, and Dakota. And she said she did this because she wanted them to understand that their names represented possibility of being able to travel out in a great wide world. Now, some of the names I think are super cool, but Indiana?
1: Yeah. It was cool this year for the
3: Missouri.
1: NCAA championship.
3: Hey, Missouri.
1: I can smell the meth. Coming up next on the DL Hughley Show.
4: Yeah. Juneteenth. You're not gonna don't worry about that. It's going to be Juneteenth.
3: We barbecue.
1: Oh, it is Juneteenth.
4: Mix every hour. Funniest
1: Give
4: moments from the show. All
1: Give
4: that.
1: Us Give free. Us free.
8: That's right. So while you in Waterloo, right. You just have a good time over there. Dutch.
1: I'm in Waterloo. That's where I was at. Waterloo, New York. So that was the El Largo Casino.
8: Del Largo
1: Casino.
3: Oh, you're definitely
8: and resort.
1: And resort. Oh, okay. All right. So I'll be there. Thank you, Junius. Help a brother out. Remember, we're going to be celebrating Juneteenth. So in honor of Juneteenth, I suggest everybody be 2 years late to work.
3: But aren't we also celebrating Father's Day? No?
1: Happy Father's Day this Sunday. Happy parade to the Knicks. There's a lot of stuff going on.
8: Oh, man,
3: And happy Father's Day to you guys as well.
8: Yeah. Thank you.
3: You guys are incredible fathers. You really
1: are. That's true. All right, have a great, safe weekend. Happy all those days. Happy all the aforementioned days. It's the DL Hughley Show. We will definitely see you on the other side. Kyle, my favorite short bus operator. Pull that string. We got to go.
9: Toot.
1: It's the DL Hughley Show. 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
9: Did you know that almost half the vegetables and more than three quarters of the fruit that we eat in this country come from just one state, California? Yeah, it's true. And according to a new report by the Environmental Working Group, a health advocacy organization, a lot of this produce is tainted with PFAS, which are sometimes referred to as forever chemicals. Why? Well, the EPA says pesticides keep America's food supply safe, abundant, and affordable. And of course, these chemicals are used in every state, not just California. Now, if you are worried, though, about how much you're consuming, the best thing to do is to buy organic produce, if and when you can. Organic or not, you should rinse all fruits and vegetables under running water. Don't use any soap. And as one epidemiologist told us, use a brush on sturdier items like carrots, potatoes, and cucumbers. I'm Dr. Sanjay Gupta, helping you live a better life.

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2: Heart disease is still the leading cause of death here in the United States and around the world. But what if there was something you could do earlier in life to reduce the odds of becoming a statistic? Well, here in the United States, tens of millions of adults already take a statin to lower their cholesterol. But new guidance put out by the American College of Cardiology and the American Heart Association now emphasize that treating high cholesterol sooner could significantly reduce a person's lifetime risk of heart attack or stroke. How early are we talking? In your 30s, believe it or not. Of course, you need to talk to your doctor about whether statins are right for you, but you should know that the evidence is really starting to stack up that shows the earlier you get a jump on reducing lifelong exposure to plaque-causing lipids and lipoproteins, the better the odds are going to be for you. Make sure you get your cholesterol checked. That's the first step. I'm Dr. Sanjay Gupta, helping you live a better life.
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